0: Hi, this is Alice Cooper.
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0: Welcome back to Alice's Attic. The dream of every man of a certain generation is to have a man cave, a garage with a mini fridge and a football on the shelf, and maybe a dartboard and a big TV so him and his buddies can watch the game. Up here in my attic, I have an actual cave, complete with a colony of bats, giant spiders, and rock formations that look like evil spirits. In fact, they probably are evil spirits. It's my happy place. So, lots coming up this hour. Live and Kicking with Pink Floyd, A Tale from the Attic about appearing on a classic 70s TV show, and finally some rock trivia on The Doors. But now, let's hear this.
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2: In April 1975, at the Los Angeles Sports Arena, Pink Floyd performed five consecutive nights on the Wish You Were Here tour, and the reason you can hear tonight's live cut is a pretty crazy story. A man named Mike Millard used a fake wheelchair to smuggle a tape recorder into the venue, with microphones hidden in his hat. The resulting tape was so good that 50 years later, when Sony Music assembled the Wish You Were Here 50th anniversary box set in December 2025, they used his bootleg recordings as bonus material. So, here's Money, live from the LA Sports Arena.

0: 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Alice's Attic with Alice Cooper.
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2: I want to tell you about September 21st, 1976. It was the season premiere of the Tony Orlando and Don Rainbow Hour on CBS, and I was the special guest, along with George Carlin. I appeared in a To Tell the Truth sketch with Tony, Thelma, Joyce, and Alice, and performed a song called Give the Kid a Break. And George Carlin in 1976 wasn't the George Carlin that the world eventually came to know. He was funny and observational, but he hadn't hit the legendary status yet. Carlin was cool, very, very cool guy, you know, because he was the hippy-dippy weatherman and went on to become one of the classic comedians of all time, right up there with Richard Pryor and those guys. Well, if you watched me on the Tony Orlando show, share your memories at alice@aliceisattic.com. Rock trivia coming up right after this quick break, so stay right there.
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0: Alice Cooper has some rock trivia for you. 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
1: Which member of the Doors wrote the song Lover Madly? It was written by Robbie Krieger while he was bored on a Gibson 12-string he had just bought.

about his wife Lynn's habit of slamming the door when she left after arguments. The title came from Duke Ellington's concert catchphrase, "We love you madly." Paul Rothschild, who had produced every previous Doors album, walked out of the sessions after hearing his song, calling it cocktail lounge music. So let's hear it. "Love Her Madly" by the Doors.

0: this after the break. Alice's Attic with Alice Cooper.
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8: 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It's Alice's Attic with Alice Cooper.
6: Hey, what's everybody doing? 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I talk to you, but I talk at you too. 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
0: 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You gotta love the 80s in Alice's Attic. 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
2: 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I'm talking about Aaliyah by Donny Iris. 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

0: 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Alice's Attic with Alice Cooper.
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woke last night to the sound of thunder. How far off, I sat and wondered. Started humming a song from 1962. In a funny how the night moves.

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2: Okay, once in a while, Uncle Alice gets to educate you about music that you might not have heard of. You know, way back, people joked about when they saw the name Alice Cooper, they thought I was a female folk singer. But one of my favorite albums is actually by and I'm not going to call it folk at all, Laura Nyro. I recently talked about her in an interview I did with Forbes, and just in case you missed it, I think Laura's 1968 record, Eli and the 13th Confession, is one of the best albums ever made. She died in 1997 at the age of 49, but she influenced everyone from Elton John to Joni Mitchell to Steely Dan. Her first record was 1967's More Than a Discovery, later reissued as The First Songs. In the article, I said every single song is perfect, absolutely perfect. You listen to that, and it's like listening to the Beatles. I've never worked with a songwriter. I work with a lot of songwriters. And I'll walk in, and I'll sit down, and almost every single time I'll find a Laura Nyro album. Or I'll say, what about Laura Nyro? And they go, best female writer of all time. Because her writing was like Burt Bacharach, only it was very personal. And her lyrics were just insane. Joni Mitchell gets a lot of credit, and she deserves it. But Laura Nyro was the best. All right. So now you know the New York sound of Laura Nyro coming from me. And if you are a female artist and you haven't heard her first two albums, you will be so influenced. And you'll listen to these albums and go, wait a minute, somebody else recorded this song. Everybody recorded her songs and had hits with them. But she did the best versions of her own songs.
0: Alice will be right back.
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0: Alice's Attic with Alice Cooper. And

Morales will have rock trivia in a few. And now we've got more music. It's Alice's Attic with Alice.

0: Now it's more rock trivia on Alice's Attic with Alice Cooper.
1: Santana had a big hit with a song that was actually written by an early member of Fleetwood Mac. Can you name the song and the writer? The song is Black Magic Woman, and the writer is the late, great Peter Green of Fleetwood Mac. Peter Green was one of the classic blues guitar players in England. He was rated right up there with Eric Clapton. Fleetwood Mac recorded the song in 1968, but Santana had the hit with their version in 1970. Here it is, Black Magic Woman, Gypsy Queen.

0: There's more Alice Cooper coming sooner than later. Alice's Attic with Alice Cooper.
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13: 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It's Alice's Attic with Alice Cooper.
11: Salutations and salvations from your Uncle Alice Sick Things. 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It's not like I went to broadcasting school or anything, but it's an honor to be on the air following the footsteps of Wolfman Jack, Casey Kasem, B. Mitchell Reed, or any of those really old guys. Alan Freed. I mean, these are guys that started radio, rock radio. Okay, now for some rock and roll that Alan Freed probably couldn't have imagined in his wildest dreams.
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and kicking is coming up. Now on Alice's Attic with Alice Cooper, let's do more music. It's Alice's Attic with Alice Cooper.

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1: I've got a great live version of Iron Maiden's Run to the Hills for you tonight. I've toured with Bruce Dickinson, Steve Harris, and the boys, and they are one of the most classic British metal bands ever. And I look at them as British prog. British metal prog, if that's such a thing. Okay, people, when I think of rock stars piloting airplanes, I run to the hills live.

0: More Alice Cooper standing by. Alice's Attic with Alice Cooper.
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1: Alice, my name is Jim Petrosino. My brother was Rick. Legend has it he was on his way to audition for you when a freak car accident occurred and he died. He was a drummer. This had to be over 50 years ago. I just wondered if anyone ever told you this happened. No, I have never heard that. That's truly, truly tragic. I always picked the best drummers, the best guitar players, the best bass players. That was always a thing where I was very much involved when it came to listening at auditions and listening to bands, because there'd be somebody playing and two other people would go, I don't know. And I would hear something about that guitar player and go, no, no, no, no. There's something about that player that's really good. Well, your brother might have been that drummer. I'll be back in a flash.
0: Alice will be back in a moment.
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1: Where did the British band Uriah Heep get its name? From the Charles Dickens book, David Copperfield, the Uriah Heep character in the novel is a teenager who blackmails his boss. It always is interesting where bands get their names. If you're trying to relate to a rock and roll audience and you say the name is Uriah Heep, does the audience have any idea who David Copperfield is? I don't know. It worked for them. But I always tried to think of a name that was going to connect me with the audience. Something that they could relate to. They liked Alice Cooper because they knew it was a guy with an old grandmother's name. And that made it even really cool. Well, here's the band Uriah Heep with an appropriate song from 1973 about stealing when you should have been buying.

0: Alice Cooper coming up next. Alice's Attic with Alice Cooper.
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It's Alice's Attic with Alice Cooper.

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2: I will always owe Grace Slick my friendship. There was a time when we were playing outdoor festivals in San Francisco, and I remember the Grateful Dead was not going to let us use their PA system because they thought we were going to destroy it, which was ridiculous. We didn't destroy anything because we couldn't afford to. We didn't have the money to replace it. This was way before we were big. We were just a speck on, you know, one of those little bands that they had. And Grace Slick said, if Alice doesn't play, we don't play. And they were the headliners. So we played that night. And so I owe her. She, there was no reason for her to stick up for us. She never even met us. But it was just her way of saying, you guys are becoming the man. Most people think they understand the song White Rabbit by Jefferson Airplane. They hear it and they think drugs, psychedelia, the 1960s. But there's what most people don't know. Grace Slick had been saying for 50 years afterwards that she was not writing specifically about drug use. She was writing about Lewis Carroll. The lyric was inspired from reading Carroll's Alice's Adventures in Wonderland and Through the Looking Glass, which she had been given as a child. Slick's argument is that Lewis Carroll's books are full of adults giving drugs to children. The logic of the song was, your children read Alice in Wonderland, you teach them that pills change your size and mushrooms change your consciousness, then you're surprised when they grow up and take drugs. Grace said directly in a 1995 interview, the lyric feed your head means read. Lewis Carroll was trying to make people think, so was I. I misinterpreted that song also. I thought it was just a metaphor for drug use. And it was, but from the wrong angle. All right, here's White Rabbit. One.

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1: Time to get smarter than you ever imagined. Here we go. The terms hardwood and softwood refer to how a tree reproduces, not the physical strength of the lumber. Well, wait a minute. Hardwood and softwood, how the tree reproduces? That's got all kinds of question marks around it. For 8 years during the Cold War, the password to control the launch of U.S. nuclear missiles was simply 8 zeros. The average human blinks 20 times a minute, but that drops to just 7 times a minute when they're staring at a screen. Only about 10% of the world's actual currency is physical cash. The other 90% exists strictly as digital data on computers. And finally, an ancient Egypt harming a cat was punishable by death. You could not hurt a cat. And if you look at the hieroglyphics, there's always cats everywhere, pooping and doing everything. They probably used to wear hairballs as jewelry. Well, it's time for a break while you think about all that, but I'll be right back with Movie Music Madness after this.
0: Your teller of Detroit stories, Alice Cooper, will return.

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Every music madness with Alice is minutes away. 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
1: 1992, Cameron Crowe wrote and directed Singles, his love letter to the Seattle music scene, a romantic comedy about a group of young people living in the same apartment complex in Seattle as the grunge explosion is happening around them. Matt Dillon plays the lead singer of a fictional band called Citizen Dick, whose members are played by the actual members of Pearl Jam. The soundtrack is one of the great cultural documents of the moment. Soundgarden, Mudhoney, Anne and Nancy Wilson of Heart covering the Battle of Evermore, Chris Cornell's first ever solo recording, Pearl Jam with a few songs, and closing the film over the final credits, Alice in Chains with Wood.

0: Alice Cooper is coming up next. Alice's Attic with Alice Cooper.
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0: Welcome to the deepest confines of the mind of Alice Cooper. It's a bit dusty up here, and oh, is it cluttered. There's a memory of hanging out with John Lennon and Anne Murray at L.A.'s The Troubadour in 73. And over here is Alice's Cortez High School locker combination. And why is there a random recollection of pre-concert pickled herring in Oslo in 2017? But amidst the mélange, there's a wealth of rock and roll tidbits and knowledge that never fails to entertain and engage. So without further ado, here's your fastidious host. It's Alice's Attic with Alice Cooper.
10: 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And since you've been such good boys and girls, tonight I've got a bonus add a classic from one of my favorite bands of all time. But first, Here's music.
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On the way, Alice will have an attic classic. Right now, it's more rock. It's Alice's Attic with Alice Cooper.

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1: Way back in 1967, Moody Blues released their second album, Days of Future Past. It was the record that changed everything for them. Justin Hayward had joined the band the year before, arriving from a stint with Lonnie Donegan, who had given him a 12-string guitar as part of the deal. Hayward wrote Nights in White Satin on that guitar. He was 19 years old, and his girlfriend had given him a set of satin bed sheets. He was at the end of one relationship and the beginning of another. He sat on the side of the bed with the guitar and wrote two verses. The title came from the sheets. Nights in white satin, never reaching the end. Anytime I hear something this pretentious, I look at them and go, cold-hearted orb that rules the night. Because I get it. He was trying to sound very Shakespearean on that. And it worked on that album. It would not have worked on a, say, like a Sex Pistols album. Cold-hearted orb that rules the night. Nights in white satin.

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Another day's useless energy spent. 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

0: 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You think radio this brilliant is free? We'll be back with more amazing Alice Cooper after the break. Alice's Attic with Alice Cooper.
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0: If you had any faith left in humanity, it'll be shattered after this. Prepare for the worst in Alice's email.
1: Hi, Alice. My band just got really bad review for a show we did in New Mexico, and it's really bringing the vibe down. Everyone is depressed about it, and we're thinking of breaking up. I'm trying to stay positive and get them to move on, but they're ready to call it quits. How did you get through the bad reviews when you started out? Okay, let me tell you something about reviews, Mel. It's one man's opinion. There's no such thing as critic school. There's no rock critic school that you go to and then graduate and become now a rock critic. A rock critic is a self-made man that listens to a lot of rock and decides he knows more than anybody else about rock. Nobody put him in that position. He didn't graduate. It's his opinion. So if he didn't like your show, so what? The problem is they print it in the paper and everybody thinks that that rock critic is so smart. It's his opinion. All right? Well, if you want to write a bad review for my radio show, how dare you? Send it to alice@alicesattic.com. If I read a bad review of my show, I would just say, cold-hearted orb that rules the night. I'll be back with a bonus Attic Classic from one of my favorites, so don't move.
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0: Good things come to those who wait. So here's more rock on Alice's Attic with Alice Cooper.

Get ready for more Attic Classics in a few on Alice's Attic with Alice Cooper. And let's do more rock right now. It's Alice's Attic with Alice.

0: 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So here's a bonus Attic Classic on Alice's Attic with Alice Cooper.
1: Three of the five men on Rolling Stone's list of 100 greatest guitarists did time as Yardbirds. They had Eric Clapton at number two, Jimmy Page at number three, and Jeff Beck at number five. If you asked Eric Clapton and Jimmy Page, they would say Jeff Beck number one. The Beck era, the 18 months from March 65 to late 66, produced the most experimental, most forward-pointing music they ever made. Beck's use of fuzz-tone feedback and distortion fit the increasingly raw direction of British rock. Now, let's hear it.

0: And that concludes another magical and memorable edition of Alice's Attic. Maybe you'll hear from Alice during the week, or maybe you'll just have to wait in quiet desperation for Alice to deem you worthy of his attention again next weekend. Alice's Attic with Alice Cooper.
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3: 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But you know what? It's like they say, you know what? It's just better off just to stay awake. Don't even sleep.
5: Yeah, don't bother.
3: Just stay awake and power through it. Well, welcome. It's the beginning of another new week. It is Monday. It is September the 21st, 2026. My name is Woody. That is Greg Gorey.
6: Hoy, Wood.
3: We got Menace.
4: What is up? Hi.
3: Gina Grant is here.
7: Hi.
3: Seabass is right there. We got Sammy.
8: Hello.
3: Morgan, our associate producer. Hi, Morgan.
9: Hi.
3: Jeff G is here. We got dumbass Tyler Vaughn, our video producer. Bort and Menji on the job today. 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Is World Gratitude Day.
5: Aww.
3: So go ahead and send that over on the text.
5: Yeah, we'll take them.
3: We'll take it. Part over to 22987. Today's World Alzheimer's Day.
5: Okay. Don't forget.
6: Getting.
3: Today's Miniature Golf Day.
4: Oh, rip.
3: Love miniature golf.
6: Big fan.
4: What the windmill? So much fun.
3: It's weird. Like the stuff that Menace gets disproportionately excited about.
4: Why not?
6: Shout out to
4: mini golf. Like mini golf?
6: No, I love
5: actually
6: it.
5: Actually, more boring than you remember.
4: Well, you're boring then.
5: Okay, I don't like mini golf.
3: Let's not fight yet.
6: I especially love when you do the

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0: right, it's the Woody Show. It's Eagle 98.1. You'll never know really what you're going to find in an attic. You could dig around the dust of the cobweb, sure.
1: Mm-hmm.
0: But the legendary Alice Cooper, he opens the door every Sunday, 7 to midnight with Alice's Attic. Now that show, man, it's packed. Legendary rock, all the stories behind it. It's a really fun listen. Alice Cooper right here on Eagle 98.1. And you know what else is on Eagle 98.1?
2: What?
0: Besides LSU sports, more Woody Show.
2: Okay.
1: Nice.
0: Yeah, it's coming up next. Hang on.

0: Time for a new one.
1: Yeah, get the rape kit out and check that duck.
0: Mm-hmm.
1: Dude, people are weird, man.
0: Yeah.
2: And those are the people that should go to the island.
1: Yeah.
2: That we want to build.
1: Yep.
0: Well, that already exists. That's just not being put to use.
3: Yeah, not being put to good use. Yeah.
1: See, Bess, I meant to ask you, what's your take on the whole Sydney Sweeney controversy?
4: I think
1: your girl.
4: Isn't this like the 15th controversy time with her?
1: This one seems to have a little bit more momentum. Yeah, Jeff?
3: I don't know, that good jeans one was pretty bad.
1: Yeah, we were talking about it. It's like, man, this one, like, there's plenty of things that people give her crap for, but
2: it's just weird that she does ads and then people comment about it.
4: Yeah, what are they giving her crap for? Looking hot and advertising products.
3: And also, she's not saying anything about women's sports.
4: Yeah. Right.
3: Exactly.
4: It's
3: nothing to do with women's sports.
5: It's being marketed to dudes who gamble.
3: Yeah, it's just degenerate gamblers.
1: For some reason, we're talking about a creep. Like banging a rubber duck in someone's backyard, and then it immediately made me think of Seabass and Sydney Sweeney.
3: That makes sense.
1: That's a weird association going on in my brain.
4: Yeah, it totally makes logical sense. It's a comedy instinct you should be following, and I think you're really killing it. I think that test's really high in the market out there.
1: Have you been working with Menace on the deflection?
4: I don't know.
1: It's pretty good.
4: The reason he was laughing.
1: That's pretty good. Well, the way that Seabass talks about Sydney Sweeney, or, you know, just seems to have this infatuation with her.
4: Infatuation with the hottest girl on the planet, yes.
3: Hottest girl on the planet?
4: Wow. Is she not the it girl / the Marilyn Monroe?
2: Yeah, you're taking out of context. You're thinking that he's talking about looks. He's just talking about the most disgust.
4: Right.
2: Woman.
4: Literally, like, she's the, what Megan Fox was 10, 12 years ago. Like, that's her position in society.
3: So you don't mean hot, like, you find her the most attractive. You mean the most talked about.
4: Right. Yeah.
3: Cute girl.
4: Exactly. She's what Cindy Crawford was in the 80s.
0: Girl.
4: Yeah, exactly. Yeah. Like, there's always one of these women out there, and she's it.
1: Yeah. Menace's girl is, single again.
3: Huh?
1: Lori Loughlin.
2: Loughlin.
1: Yeah.
2: She in the building.
1: Well, cause my wife is convinced that dude's been gay.
3: Forever.
2: Oh, yeah. Just because he's a clothing designer?
1: Wow, there's so many excuses being
0: thrown. Wow, that is a vague generalization.
2: It's just a question.
3: Right, yeah. They're divorced because he's gay, not because she went to jail for fraud that he had nothing to do with.
1: I feel like Keanu Reeves in The Matrix dodging all these excuses.
3: Backwards, slow motion.
4: Yeah, I mean, it sounds like reasonable explanations to me.
1: 877-44-WOODY. Send us a text over to 22987. We'll be right back.
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4: And now, here's weather.
5: Sun and clouds mix today, but Monday will have a much more humid feel. Expect highs in the mid-90s, but a better chance for cooling showers and thunderstorms this afternoon. Any rain will diminish this evening as lows drop into the mid-70s. A bit more sun and less coverage of rain Tuesday with highs in the mid-90s will be dry for the second half of the week. Perhaps a bit lower humidity by the weekend. Temperatures running on the warm side with highs in the mid-90s through the end of the week. I'm meteorologist Dave Baker with your Storm Station forecast, WBRZ Channel 2.
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0: Look at that.
1: Ooh, I mean, that looks fantastic.
2: Looks like a sushi roll.
1: It comes on like a giant bread pan.
3: The whole idea of stadium food has kind of gone out the window. I mean,
4: yeah, and I was just like, how that was garbage. Can we cram into one thing?
3: I thought it was weird. This is years ago. God, early 2000s. Greg was telling me how he went to the football game and he was like drinking wine.
2: I was with you. I'm like, you belittled me for years.
3: I know. It just seems weird. Like wine at the football game. Like, there's plenty of places for wine where it's appropriate.
2: It was a great value too because they filled it to the rim.
4: Can't your wife
2: $5?
4: Can't your wife get that somewhere else?
3: Mm-hmm. Here you go. Lucas Oil Stadium, Indianapolis Colts. If you're checking out a game in the suites, all right, well, it's not for the regular people. Crab cake sliders.
1: Oh.
4: Okay, see, that could be sweet. That's something you can eat with your hands.
1: Slider.
3: Northeastern style crab cakes, Hartwell citrus ranch remoulade.
4: Remoulade?
3: Let's see. Locally sourced bacon relish piled on.
4: Oh, local.
3: This brioche bun.
1: Ooh. Oh, love a brioche bun.
2: You don't really need a crab cake on any sort of vehicle.
1: It's already breadcrumby,
3: Arrowhead Stadium, Chiefs, here you go, your hometown.
1: Yeah, let's hear it.
3: They're giving a burger upgrade that's a lava burger. Oh, you know, there was a place that I used to go all the time that had lava burgers. So
1: what is that?
2: Never.
3: It's a burger where inside, you know, like a lava cake?
1: It's like cheesy inside.
3: Yes! A cheese-stuffed patty.
1: Yes.
3: Topped with thick-cut bacon, roasted tomato, chives, jalapeno popper spread.
1: Oh, perfect. Yeah. God.
3: Jalapeno popper spread.
1: Yes, perfect.
2: So good.
3: And that's on a like a sourdough thing.
0: What I like about it is because you can take your french fries and dip them.
1: In the sauce.
0: Now, that is something that falls off your burger.
4: That is something that can blow your tongue out, your roof of your mouth.
1: Yeah. Or your beehole.
3: This one just sounds gay. And, of course, because it's the Bengals. It's called the Who Day Sausage.
2: Who Day?
0: Ooh.
3: Who Day Sausage.
1: They love that.
4: I hate that word.
3: 24-inch barbecue cheddar sausage piled with pickled red onions, jalapeno, and sweet. Okay, that sounds good.
1: But at least they know what it is. Awesome. They call it a pile.
3: The name sucks.
2: Right.
3: Who Day Sausage.
4: I mean, talk to me. I can talk to every single Bengals fan. You don't live in southern Louisiana. You're not Creole. No one in Cincinnati is like, Who Day? You completely made that up and are co-opting someone else's culture just to have a quite frankly, stupid slogan and catchphrase.
0: Yep, it's racism.
4: Yep, you're racist.
3: 877.
4: Racist Bengals.
3: Yeah, you're racist. 877-44-WOODY.
4: Where's the sausage?
3: Send us a text over to 22987. We got some more Woody Show next. 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
0: Hey, you guys, professional hockey is back. The Baton Rouge Kingfish. 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
4: We were talking recently about some of the dumb things that teachers have heard students say.
3: Oh, yeah.
4: And when you're a parent, that's like every day. Like, kids will say or do something really dumb. But I think every parent's had this, oh, my God, I raised an idiot moment. Yeah, you get that feeling at least once. Like, you'll be doing fine, everything seems normal, and then you see your kid do something stupid, and you think, God, I raised an idiot.
3: Yeah.
5: I have to take care of this thing for the rest of my life.
4: Yeah.
6: What have I done?
4: Yeah, so parents were asked, and we're going to make this into one of those, you know, last man standing questions, and someone will win a prize, you know, by sharing their story. So be thinking as a parent, like, what is yours? What was your I raised an idiot moment? Like, oh my God. I'll give you an example. My uncle, we went over to his house. I was an adult at this point, but it's my cousins who are my age, maybe a couple years younger, and they're in the backyard, and these are brothers. Mm-hmm. Okay. Mm-hmm. And one is holding a can on top of his head. The other one's standing about 50 feet away with a BB gun.
3: Oh, no.
5: Hell yeah.
6: How
4: and
6: old
4: my
6: at
4: uncle,
6: the time,
4: who's their Rick? Father, my Uncle Rick, goes, oh, God. Ricky! And he starts yelling at him like, what are you doing?
6: How
4: like,
6: old were they at the time?
4: Oh, 35?
3: Oh, my God.
6: Okay.
3: Actual
7: just be a
3: adult.
7: Good shot. You're good.
5: Yeah, did he have his eyes closed? I mean, come on.
6: Yeah, was he wearing goggles?
4: No. No, just standing in the backyard, holding his beer can on his head, and his brother is standing about 50 feet away. Which
3: that's
4: is,
3: well, yeah. amazing. Yeah. You want to make sure you're drunk before you do it.
4: Yeah.
7: Well, Greg, didn't you and your brother used to throw like knives or scissors at each other?
6: Yeah, knives. And then I cut his hand, and he was pissed and tattled on me. And I thought, well, we were throwing knives at each other.
3: What do you think was going to happen?
6: All right. And this does sound like something I would do, to be honest.
3: Oh my God.
6: Like, show off your gun. You're like, oh, check out my BB gun, even though I'm 35, and I'm going to shoot one off your head.
4: This parent says, my son, while wearing his baseball hat backwards, used his hand to block out the sun while he was driving.
6: Oh. I've seen that on many occasions.
3: That's a bro thing.
4: Yeah.
3: For sure.
4: Yeah. I know, but you're the parent like, what are you doing?
3: What did I raise?
4: According to my mom, I once jammed a piece of toast into the VHS player because I wanted to see how bread was made.
3: Uh-huh.
4: But I guess a little kids say really dumb things. You know, but like it's when they get older. So my more recent example, I might have mentioned this on the air, I think I did, is I was having a conversation, like a good father-son conversation with my son about time management, responsibilities.
3: Yeah.
4: And, you know, he's asking to do these different things, like he wants to drive, right? Which is great because so many kids his age have no interest in driving, which is
3: so
4: shocking.
3: Scary.
7: So lame.
4: We couldn't wait to drive, right?
7: Yeah.
4: But he really wants to drive. And I go, well, look, man, before I give you any additional responsibilities, you got to show that you can be responsible for the things that I already have you responsible for. Homework, assignments, studying, laundry, keeping your room clean, things like this, right? Yeah. And he goes, bruh, quote, bruh, what does driving have to do with responsibility? And I knew right there, I'm like, this is the end of the conversation for now.
5: Yeah. All right, yeah, back to painting the fence.
3: Oh, my God.
4: Right.
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0: 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And if you see traffic problems, dial #250, keyword Baton Rouge Traffic. I'm Ray Romero.
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3: 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Everybody.

0: Hang on 1 second. We will get all your information. Appreciate you, you listening. There's Vincent, everybody. Yeah. And then hang on. And then Brandy, thank you. Appreciate the story. It's a great story.
1: You're welcome.
0: Yeah. Either way, you got to go to Hawaii. Pretty cool.
2: Right?
3: Yeah. Nice.
0: Yeah. All right. Thank you, Brandy. Thanks. All right. There you go. That's how you play Last Man Standing.
2: That's so funny.
0: Yeah. I said, my kid had to sell those chocolates and didn't realize that she had to sell them, but she gave them to friends and just got boxes and boxes. Didn't tell me. And I was stuck with a $750 bill for the chocolates.
4: Good God.
0: When I explained it to her, she said, technically, I did sell them. They just didn't pay. We did.
3: Oh, okay.
2: What? She's like, it's not my money. What do I care?
3: I kind of like that move.
0: All right. More of the show's next. Hang on.
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15: All right, we have picked up word of a new problem in St. George. There's a dump truck in the ditch along Piku Lane, and right now Piku is shut down between Highland and Perkins as authorities try to get this thing moved out of there. So you'll need to find an alternate route. Again, Piku closed for the time being between Highland and Perkins Road. I-12 back up is getting a bit longer now. You'll find the start of the line getting close to Jubin. I'm Ray Romero.
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1: And now, here's weather.
2: Sun and clouds mix today, but Monday will have a much more humid feel. Expect highs in the mid-90s, but a better chance for cooling showers and thunderstorms this afternoon. Any rain will diminish this evening as lows drop into the mid-70s. A bit more sun and less coverage of rain Tuesday with highs in the mid-90s. Will be dry for the second half of the week, perhaps a bit lower humidity by the weekend. Temperatures running on the warm side with highs in the mid-90s through the end of the week. I'm meteorologist Dave Baker with your Storm Station forecast, WBRZ Channel 2.
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0: 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We are the Woody Show.
1: Yeah.
0: Woody, Greg, Menace, hey. Gina Grad.
2: Yeah.
0: High school sports, they are full of big moments. 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

0: right, so a little feedback after we did that round of Last Man Standing. Somebody said, my 13-year-old daughter thought it'd be a good idea to sneak off to her school in the middle of the night and break into the cafeteria and spray a fire extinguisher.
1: Oh, no.
0: Yeah.
2: Well, vandal.
0: She would have gotten away with it, except she saw the cameras, so she covered her face with the sweater that she wears every single day.
1: That's like her name on it.
0: Thinking she wouldn't get caught. Oh, my God. I wouldn't have survived that.
2: Dummy. Oh, I'd still be in jail.
0: My parents would have killed me. Let's see. My 15-year-old asked how he knew if the water was boiling.
1: Wait, what?
0: Like, how do you, like, is this boiling?
2: How do you know when it's boiling?
0: Yeah, as opposed to.
3: How do you know it's boiling?
1: Super hot and bubbly?
3: I think literally every sense you have could tell you one way or the other.
0: Yeah. Well, because, you know, when it. True. Right before it starts to go into
1: a roiling?
0: I thought it was rolling.
2: Is it roiling?
1: I think it's rolling.
0: I thought rolling because like when the bubble, like when something's in boiling water, it's kind of like rolling around. I thought that's where it came from, honestly.
4: I just thought it was bubbling.
0: Is it really?
3: Yeah, rolling's correct. Let me see. Let the roiling.
0: Roiling?
2: Wow.
0: Origin. I was today.
2: I thought it was
1: royal
2: rolling.
1: Royal means turbulent and rolling means rapid and vigorous.
2: Oh, so there I guess is a rolling.
1: The same thing.
0: But what's the, like, what is the, when it comes to boiling water, would it be?
1: Or is it
0: roiling? Boil?
1: There's a debate on it. That's all I found. So
2: oh,
1: far.
2: Really?
3: Yes, yes. It's a roiling originates from the mid 16th century, meaning to churn up water, actually to make it muddy. But then, of course, churning would eventually just adopted to all kinds of churning water.
2: I'm sticking with rolling.
1: Yeah, boil. Rolling. Boil.
3: You'll sound silly, Greg.
0: because we were going back and forth at one point about. Flush something out or flesh something out. It's flesh out.
3: It's always
1: flesh out.
0: Not chomping at the bit. Someone's champing at the bit. Yes.
1: But flesh out makes sense because like you're flushing out an animal from the woods.
0: But it'd be like, getting rid of it, right? Flushing would be getting rid of, I would think.
1: True.
4: I thought that was like deboning.
0: You're fleshing out an idea. Like it starts as this, but you're.
4: But that
0: you're,
4: out part, I think that they're tearing it off.
0: Well, either way, I've never heard of what? Not rolling,
2: roiling.
0: Roiling.
2: Roiling. Yeah. I had never heard
3: like
2: that.
3: Like you're roiling in the deep.
5: Huh. Woody. Show.
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6: We are looking at a couple of early morning problem spots. If you're traveling westbound I-12, we have a breakdown near Range and up ahead right before the 1012 ramp. We've got a separate accident spot. Now both are on the left shoulder of the road. No lanes blocked. 21 minutes from Juban to the splits. And in St. George, Pico Lane is closed between Highland and Perkins due to a dump truck that ran off the road into the ditch. I'm Ray Romero.
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10: Louisiana Radio Network, I'm John Burns. The cost of regular gasoline now averages above $4 a gallon statewide. Here's Kate Wazan.
11: AAA spokesperson Don Redmond says you should budget for gasoline to cost $4 a gallon.
12: And I don't think they're going to get much relief until there's some kind of resolution between the U.S. and Iran.
11: Redmond says the war between Ukraine and Russia is also straining the supply of gasoline, in particular diesel.
12: Ukraine has been launching a series of drone strikes against energy infrastructure in Russia, where Russians are now actually standing in gas line.
11: The statewide average for a gallon of diesel is a record high above $6 a gallon. I'm Kate Boisin.
10: Baton Rouge Metro Airport won $1 million grant to help start offering nonstop flights to Chicago. Director of Aviation Mike Edwards says the money will help incentivize a carrier to launch the service.
13: Those funds help carriers minimize their risk when they're starting new service and offset potential losses as the new service builds.
10: The Saints got their first win of the season with a 24-17 upset over the Ravens. New Orleans trailed 14-6 at the half, but scored 15 points in the fourth quarter to secure the win. Head coach Kellen Moore says the black and gold are resilient.
14: All the stuff you do all offseason, it's for these moments right here. It's for these moments when things aren't going great for you, and our guys aren't looking at each other frustrated. They're looking at each other like, okay, we're going to find the solution. We're going to find a way. And that's what the whole offseason is about building.
10: LRN.
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0: psychic, obviously. But that's how he gets his foot in the door for credibility.
1: Being a doctor.
0: Yeah. Right. So he's
2: nice.
0: Yeah. So yeah, he was studied by an immunologist and he told him that his psychic abilities were real. Sounds legit.
1: Hell yeah.
0: Oh, another thing. Nominated for Nobel Peace Prize. The Nobel Prize Committee does not intentionally, they do not release the list of nominations until 50 years after the nomination.
1: Oh, weird. So how does he know?
3: How would you know?
0: Because you kind of make that stuff up.
1: Oh, so I was nominated as
4: you
1: well.
4: You can say that.
0: And there's also hundreds, if not thousands, of people nominated every year for all kinds of things. So a lot of garbage going on right there.
1: Love it.
2: Have you ever thought about doing a calendar? Because... Yeah.
1: Jeez, Craig.
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2: This is traffic on Eagle 98.1.
3: Eastbound I-10 was completely shut down before Dalrymple for a few minutes for some MAP units there to remove some debris from the roadway. That's done now. All lanes have reopened and the backup rapidly dissipating there. Meantime, if you're traveling in on westbound I-10, started the backup about Essen and remains tight across the 1012 on up to the Acadian area. I'm Ray Romero.
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12: Our drive time on eastbound I-10 from LA 415 across the river out to Highland is 21 minutes. Now, we do have some bridge backup to get through. That's due at least in part to the earlier debris we had that had all lanes blocked for a few minutes near Dalrymple. But that situation's been rectified and all lanes back open for a while. Meantime, if you're traveling in on I-12, it's up to 32 minutes from Jubin to the split. I'm Ray Romero.
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11: And now, here's weather. Sun and clouds mix today, but Monday will have a much more humid feel. Expect highs in the mid-90s, but a better chance for cooling showers and thunderstorms this afternoon. Any rain will diminish this evening as lows drop into the mid-70s. A bit more sun and less coverage of rain Tuesday with highs in the mid-90s will be dry for the second half of the week. Perhaps a bit lower humidity by the weekend. Temperatures running on the warm side with highs in the mid-90s through the end of the week. I'm meteorologist Dave Baker with your Storm Station forecast, WBRZ Channel 2.
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0: Exactly.
1: It's a good point.
2: We weren't fighting animals and stuff.
0: Right. Yeah. You weren't fighting animals and things like appendicitis didn't kill you.
3: Right.
0: Like, or doesn't kill you, I should say. You know, a tooth infection doesn't kill you like it may have done 250 years ago. So yeah, I mean, he's right. I don't see what the problem is, and I appreciate it. Neil deGrasse Tyson's a pretty good,
3: How do you feel about him in general? You think he's pretty?
0: He's pretty
3: entertaining.
0: Solid. Like, he is.
4: He's very entertaining.
0: He's one of the few podcasts that I do listen to. My only problem is his co-host is a dork.
1: No,
0: it's this comedian he brings on for comedic value, and the problem, and this guy's not funny, but Neil eats it up, and this guy will make
1: Neil loves it.
0: Yeah, so I mean, I know why he's there because Neil loves him, but it's, the guy will make like. And that's why Einstein never got laid. Neil go. That's the only part I don't like. But yes, overall, Neil deGrasse, very good. Neil deGrasse Tyson. And he raised a good point that speaking of psychics and mediums and aliens and all that stuff, is a long time ago, he stopped arguing with, for instance, flat earthers on Twitter, because he said, I could be here all day trying to pull you guys up to where we are. And you're just going to kick and fight, and nothing I could say no proof I can give you could ever convince me. Whereas if you showed Neil deGrasse Tyson a real life alien, or you showed him a real life piece of alien technology, that would blow his mind. That's all he would talk about for the rest of his life. But you can't do that because it doesn't exist.
1: Yeah, it's wasted calories.
0: Right. So he said, I'm going to focus more on instead of pulling
3: morons.
0: Kidding. Instead of pulling humanity up behind me, I'm going to focus more on the people that are pushing it forward. So when he has interviews. The newest, which I do enjoy, he interviews an expert on biology from Columbia and the expert on space travel from Stanford.
3: To be super smart to enjoy listening to
1: No.
3: it?
1: No,
0: they do a pretty good job. It's called Star Talk with Neil deGrasse Tyson.
2: Nice.
0: And they do a pretty good job of dumbing it down or making it conversational, not dumbing it down, but making it conversational.
1: And so he's smart, but he's also super curious. So he asks questions.
0: Yes.
3: Yeah, so he's listening to that. And I met the guys from the Are You Garbage podcast at Bert and Tom's Two Bears 5K. They were cool.
2: Yeah.
3: They were cool. I told them I would love to have them on the show.
0: Oh, nice. Both things can be true.
3: I'm listening to the Are You Garbage podcast. He's listening to, some guy from Columbia.
4: Stuff that
3: about biology.
4: Neil deGrasse Tyson gets into that I can't wrap my head around. Anything that's astronomy based to me is hard to comprehend. But a lot of stuff he says to me is inspirational, especially the piece where he talks about the chances of you simply being born.
3: Oh, right.
4: So infinitesimal.
0: Right.
4: And miraculous. And then it made me feel better.
1: Yeah. Right? It makes me feel better.
4: You know, just the fact that you're alive
3: it's the perspective you get from things like that. And also that one where it starts with a person standing on a city street and just keeps zooming out. And then showing just how small Earth is. And then
2: insane.
3: Our galaxy. And then the vastness of what's out there. And you're worried about whatever it is.
1: Yeah.
0: And what he said right there is also true. Is if you were born just a couple generations prior, there's a good chance you'd be dead.
2: Yeah.
0: Just because of whatever. Right. You know, some rat bit you and, that's the end of you.
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19: It has been kind of a busy morning with a few problem spots along the way. The most recent was a crash in the left lane eastbound I-10 near the 110 split. That's already cleared. All lanes are open. You're still slowing back at the Port Allen side of the bridge, but that is starting to pick up. If you're making the drive in on I-12, expect to find the start of that line near Jubin. I'm Ray Romero.
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9: Well, if you're traveling LA-1, that's 14 minutes from Addis to the I-10 on-ramp, I-12, at a healthy 30-minute drive from Jubin to the 10-12 split, and westbound I-10 from Highland to the bridge. Look for a 25-minute drive there. No major accident spots on the board, though, into and out of the Baton Rouge area. And if you see traffic problems, dial #250, keyword Baton Rouge traffic. I'm Ray Romero.
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1: Yeah.
0: Live after 5. 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
2: Yeah, you do.
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0: but I will always stop it with like a couple seconds left because I don't want the beeping.
1: Right.
0: But then I have to hit the stupid stop
1: clear
0: or cancel button because I can't just leave that.
2: No.
1: I would hope not.
3: You wouldn't be able to sleep.
4: There are monsters in this office that do it all the damn time.
1: Yeah,
4: walk up
1: just
4: to something,
1: walk away.
4: 12 seconds on it.
0: Yeah, no, not doing that. All right, what's the laziest thing that you've ever done? This person says, my son came over to borrow a frying pan because he didn't want to wash his.
2: Oh, my God.
4: That's
2: he does not get that frying pan.
1: Just throw it away, right?
5: I wouldn't go somewhere. I'll just throw it away.
0: But then you'd have to go and buy another one.
5: No, DoorDash it, dog. Oh.
4: Yep.
5: Dude, you know on DoorDash, too, not a sponsor, should be because they spent $1 billion.
0: I did know that.
5: What, on DoorDash?
0: Yeah,
5: what?
0: I get stuff that's not food.
5: No. I'm trying to tell you, they have a whole new category now for clothing. So if you open up the app, you can get Skims on there. Shout out to Skims. You can get Gap. Like all these like retail stores are on there now.
0: No, I needed a new phone charger.
5: Yeah.
0: Right? And
5: yeah,
0: so like, oh man.
5: Target, Best Buy.
0: Yeah, but like it was just like on DoorDash.
5: Oh. Yeah.
0: And DoorDash delivered me this phone charger because I was waiting at the house because it was one of those window appointments. Well, I got to be there between. Oh, man.
5: Yeah.
0: I'm not going to have time to go do this late. Yeah.
2: DoorDash non-food.
1: Not that long ago, non-food. I had never used Amazon. Now I'm a legal addict. I've never used DoorDash.
2: That's crazy. Oh.
1: And I would never have known that you could order non-food stuff on DoorDash.
2: Like batteries.
0: Oh, I never thought about it until I was like, oh, and then the one of the people that was working there, you could DoorDash stuff. I guess you can.
1: Really?
5: Yeah.
0: I mean, I knew food, but.
4: I pulled up apparel and the first thing I've got a Banana Republic. I can get a, suit jacket black for only $491.
2: Delivered.
5: Right. Oh, dude.
0: We're living in a Banana Republic.
5: Here's a dumb thing. Hey, DoorDash, if you're listening, don't do this. Take this off your app. But you know those, sneaker resellers? They're on there too. So yeah, okay. Bring me, a $700 pair.
0: Oh, right. Yeah.
4: Because that's going to be your teenage son is the only person who's ever going to use that.
5: Yeah. Bring it to this address.
0: All right. What's the laziest thing you've ever done? Somebody said, I threw away Tupperware today because it had food that had gone bad and I didn't want to clean it.
1: I would do that.
2: I have done that. Yeah.
0: I downloaded a TV remote app so I didn't have to go across the room to get it.
1: That's pretty lazy.
5: That's cool.
1: That's
5: pretty
1: lazy.
5: I like that.
0: This one says, I slept on a bare mattress for 3 months because I was too lazy to put the sheet on. The sheet was at the bottom of my bed in the ball.
2: Girls, don't date him.
4: That is a single man move.
2: That's disgusting.
0: Yeah. This one's funny too. What's the laziest thing you've ever done? This person said, I was sick with a sore throat, too lazy to get a cough drop. So I held my mouth open over the humidifier, which, to try to soothe.
2: I totally do that.
0: You do?
2: Yes.
0: That's not a good idea.
2: Why?
0: I don't know. No, because there's the cool ones, there's the hot ones.
2: Yeah,
0: like the hot ones, man, it'll burn you.
2: No, I love it.
0: Right?
2: Get in my sinuses.
4: Yeah, no, you have cold. Yeah,
0: cold ones are fine. I'm saying that if you're doing the hot, I was thinking hot at first. I'm thinking like, man, you're gonna.
2: It's warm.
0: It's steam.
2: It feels great. Yeah.
0: It's steam.
2: They have ones that you literally put over your face.
0: I have seen those, but I feel like those were built because like there's something in between like where the steam generates and where you're breathing it in. That you're just getting pure steam.
2: Oh, I love
0: whereas
2: it.
0: Like if you're mouthing a humidifier.
2: I mean, my mouth isn't, my lips aren't on it, but it's pretty close.
0: You're going to like scorch your punching bag in the back of your throat.
2: Yeah, you're good.
4: I think you feel it before then.
1: I don't know if you file this under lazy or not, but Woody, I think you and I are the only ones who do this. You wake up in the middle of the night, you have to raging pee and you don't get out of bed.
0: I'm too comfortable.
1: I'm way too comfortable. Oh, for me, it's just too comfortable. I'm not getting up.
0: I'm like, I'm not going to be able to recreate how comfortable I am right now.
5: Yeah.
0: I'll come back to bed. I'll be like tossing and turning.
1: I could be like crowning having to pee.
2: Whoa.
1: Or, you know, the other one. And then I will not get out of bed.
5: I don't know how you do that.
2: Yeah.
0: Me neither, dude.
6: It's way more uncomfortable. Yeah.
2: You can never really sleep like that.
1: You can fall back asleep.
5: No.
0: Yeah. I mean, I like the...
1: I'm not getting up.
0: The pooing? No. The peeing, I will camel.
1: Pooing is a little bit harder.
5: No.
1: Peeing, I could camel all night.
0: Peeing hurts worse.
2: That's true. It's like if you're urgent.
0: If your bladder is overfilled, that's more like a piercing pain.
1: Well, even when we leave work, I have to pee. I'm like, I don't feel like it, and I just drive home.
2: Yeah. It's always a toss-up if we're going to pee before we leave.
0: All right, so what's the laziest thing you've ever done? Hit us up on the text over to 22987. We will take a quick break. We got some more Woody Show for you next. 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
8: All right, 12 backup seemed to be winding down pretty well. Still heavy on westbound I-10 with a backup beginning between Blue Bonnet and Essen. Remains tight across the 1012 on up to Acadian. Eastbound I-10, you're slowing from the top of the bridge on out through Dalrymple. For the moment, though, no major accident spots dotting the board into and out of the Baton Rouge region. And if you see traffic problems, dial pound 250, keyword Baton Rouge traffic. I'm Ray Romero.
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10: And now, here's weather.
11: Sun and clouds mix today, but Monday will have a much more humid feel. Expect highs in the mid-90s, but a better chance for cooling showers and thunderstorms this afternoon. Any rain will diminish this evening as lows drop into the mid-70s. A bit more sun and less coverage of rain Tuesday with highs in the mid-90s. Will be dry for the second half of the week, perhaps a bit lower humidity by the weekend. Temperatures running on the warm side with highs in the mid-90s through the end of the week. I'm meteorologist Dave Baker with your Storm Station forecast, WBRZ Channel 2.
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1: There's some nude news.
2: Rip.
1: People were thinking that Martha Stewart was going to release her nudes.
3: Oh,
2: well,
3: yeah.
2: They thought it because she implied
3: it. She said. Yeah,
1: she goes, I've been thinking about releasing my nudes.
2: Nice.
4: Please do.
1: She's 85 years old. Would you look? I'd look.
2: Of course.
4: Of course.
2: Yeah.
1: I would look. I don't think I could rise to the occasion with it. But
4: right. I love Martha
3: but
4: Stewart, man.
3: The only person only person in their 80s who would do it is someone who's been nipped and tucked to like all hell. It's not like she's going to be stagging and dragging.
2: Yeah, she looks good.
5: Well,
2: yeah.
5: and they always, it's always like just lingerie pictures and all these people.
1: She revealed that her nudes are it's a new line of nude lip serums.
3: Oh, there we go.
1: For her skincare. What's a lip serum?
3: It's like a lip gloss, basically.
5: Can we call it something else and sell
3: this
5: more?
3: This is exactly what Snoop Dogg did. He's like, I'm going smokeless or whatever.
1: She says that she's never had plastic surgery.
4: Yeah.
5: Okay. Sure. Why not?
1: So if she did nudes, I mean, it wouldn't be nipped and tucked to.
3: But that's the joke. She's releasing her nude lip serum.
1: All right. Yeah. And one more thing for Greg.
2: Uh-huh.
1: Aw, babe, or eye roll.
3: Whoa.
1: All right. So Greg, the most sensitive person here on the show. Also the most romantic. Maybe dumbass Tyler.
3: Yeah, he's up there.
1: Didn't we have a call? Somebody like had called in.
4: Yes, we had a voicemail, and they were saying that Tyler is just a hopeless romantic.
3: Oh,
1: yeah.
3: There's
1: a dude too.
4: Oh,
1: yeah. So
4: interesting.
1: That's right. All right. So, ah, babe, or eye roll. I'll tell you the story, and then we have to try to guess what Greg Gorey's read. Not what our reaction. What. Okay.

0: Greg Gore's reaction will be, will it be an, aw, babe, or will it be an eye roll?
1: Oh, geez.
0: It's a news reporter. And this happened live on the air. A news reporter was proposed to. Aw, babe, or eye roll.
2: And a big surprise today for one Channel 8 Eyewitness News reporter when her longtime boyfriend showed up to propose to her.
3: I love you.
2: Oh,
3: will you marry me?
2: Oh, my God. Yes.
4: Are you crying?
1: Okay.
0: Aw, babe, or eye roll.
1: Was she an, I have a question. Was she an, like an on-air personality, or she just happens to work at the news?
0: She's a reporter.
1: Oh, she is a reporter.
0: Yeah, she's not like an anchor. She's,
1: okay,
0: so she's,
1: they didn't just pull somebody in from the writer's room and say, hey, just stand here.
0: Right.
5: But did they do this during like an on-air appearance?
0: Yeah, okay. That's it. You just heard it. It was on, that was on the air. Yeah,
6: they were on a desk, like at the moment.
0: Yeah. Okay. All right. Aw, babe, or eye roll.
5: I know how I feel about it. I don't know how Greg feels about it. I think it's like she's trying to do her job. Get out of the way. That's not cute. It's not like, oh, like just let her finish her shift and then go do something romantic. However, Greg has thrown me before on this. And I think that he's going to like the surprise element of it. So I'm going to say, aw, babe.
0: Aw, babe. Menace.
7: I don't think he's going aw, babe on this one. I don't think it's that special. It's like, whatever.
4: Yeah, I think this is like the fifth
7: time.
4: Like,
7: whatever.
4: This is the fifth time we've had a literal an on-air thing. So I was like, okay, like we get it.
7: Yeah.
0: But also, like, I was able to sniff out an aw, babe, where you guys all thought it was going to be an eye roll.
5: That's
0: because there's always those, like, maybe like those little tiny things that maybe catch Greg just right. Like,
5: that's
0: I might.
5: Saying.
0: Here's the thing. I think it's going to be an eye roll, but I think there's an opportunity for an aw, babe, because he chose to do this. Yes, it's a public thing, but this is what she does for a living, which I'm sure she has a lot of like love and passion for her job. And it's super important and special to her. And so that's why he chose it. It wasn't like he wrote the TV station and asked to do it on the air or, you know, like one of those other type of big public spectacle things. I think because the place is important or special to her, that could be the aw, babe, but I think at the end of the day, I'm still going to go eye roll. Sammy.
8: I also am going to say eye roll because Greg is not into the public proposals really in any way. He's never been into those. And also there was nothing romantic about the proposal. Yeah. He didn't say anything nice or sweet to her or about her. He just said, will you marry me in this big public way?
7: Again,
8: eye roll.
7: Not special.
0: Okay. Greg Gorey.
1: This is an aw, babe, to Sammy for knowing me so well. This is a total eye roll because of exactly that. The proposal was weak AF. I love you. Will you marry me? Wow, cool. How much thought did you put into that? And I find the fact that he did it at her work to be borderline selfish. Like, why are you dragging her job into this?
5: That's exactly how I feel.
1: Trying to make a public spectacle out of it, which failed because it wasn't even a good public spectacle.
5: Couldn't agree more.
1: It was a boring proposal. What does her job have to do with it? Total gimme all the attention moment. Mega eye roll.
0: Nice.
9: Well, there you have it. There's
0: your aw, babe, or eye roll.
1: Yeah.
4: I hope you get divorced.
1: Right.
0: All right, we're gonna take a quick break. More Woody Show's next. Hang on.
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9: If you're coming into Baton Rouge on eastbound I-10, you will slow from the Port Allen side of the bridge past the 110 out to Dalrymple, but things will pick up after that. Meantime, westbound I-10, you'll slow from about Essen across the 1012 on up to the Perkins-Acadian area. Still not watching any major accident spots into and out of the region. Have picked up a new one, though, on the LSU campus at Highland and East Parker. I'm Ray Romero.
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12: The cost of regular gasoline now averages above $4 a gallon statewide. Here's Kate Wazan.
13: AAA spokesperson Don Redmond says you should budget for gasoline to cost $4 a gallon.
14: And I don't think they're going to get much relief until there's some kind of resolution between the U.S. and Iran.
13: Redmond says the war between Ukraine and Russia is also straining the supply of gasoline, in particular diesel.
14: Ukraine has been launching a series of drone strikes against energy infrastructure in Russia, where Russians are now actually standing in gas line.
13: The statewide average for a gallon of diesel is a record high above $6 a gallon. I'm Kate Wazan.
12: Baton Rouge Metro Airport won $1 million grant to help start offering nonstop flights to Chicago. Director of Aviation Mike Edwards says the money will help incentivize a carrier to launch the service.
15: Those funds help carriers minimize their risk when they're starting new service and offset potential losses as the new service builds.
12: The Saints got their first win of the season with a 24-17 upset over the Ravens. New Orleans trailed 14-6 at the half, but scored 15 points in the fourth quarter to secure the win. Head coach Kellen Moore says the black and gold

0: resilient.
1: All the stuff you do all off season, it's for these moments right here. It's for these moments when things aren't going great for you, and our guys aren't looking at each other frustrated. They're looking at each other like, okay, we're going to find a solution. We're going to find a way. And that's what the whole off season is about, building.
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3: We were talking recently about some of the dumb things that teachers have heard students say.
2: Oh, yeah.
3: And when you're a parent, that's like every day. Like, kids will say or do something really dumb. But I think every parent's had this, oh my God, I raised an idiot moment. Yeah, you get that feeling at least once. Like, you'll be doing fine, everything seems normal, and then you see your kid do something stupid, and you think, God, I raised an idiot.
2: Yeah.
4: I have to take care of this thing for the rest of my life.
3: Yeah.
5: What have I done?
3: Yeah, so parents were asked, and we're going to make this into one of those, you know, last man standing questions, and someone will win a prize, you know, by sharing their story. So be thinking as a parent, like, what is yours? What was your I raised an idiot moment? Like, oh my God. I'll give you an example. My uncle, we went over to his house. I was an adult at this point, but it's my cousins who are my age, maybe a couple years younger. And they're in the backyard, and these are brothers. Mm-hmm. Okay. Mm-hmm. And one is holding a can on top of his head. The other one's standing about 50 feet away with a BB gun.
2: Oh, no.
4: Hell yeah.
5: How old is my
3: uncle,
5: the time,
3: who's their father, my uncle Rick, goes, oh, God. Ricky! And he starts yelling at him like, what are you doing?
5: How
3: like,
5: old were they at the time?
3: Oh, 35?
2: Oh, my God.
5: Okay.
2: Actual
6: just be a good shot. You're good.
4: Yeah, did he have his eyes closed? I mean, come on.
5: Yeah. Yeah, was he wearing goggles?
3: No. No, just standing in the backyard, holding his beer can on his head, and his brother is standing about 50 feet away. Which
2: that's
3: is,
2: well, yeah. Amazing. Yeah. You want to make sure you're drunk before you do it.
3: Yeah.
6: Well, Greg, didn't you and your brother used to throw like knives or scissors at each other?
5: Yeah, knives. And then I cut his hand, and he was pissed and tattled on me. And I thought, well, we were throwing knives at each other.
2: What did you think was going to happen?
5: All right. And this does sound like something I would do, to be honest.
2: Oh my God.
5: Like, show off your gun. You're like, oh, check out my BB gun, even though I'm 35, and I'm going to shoot one off your head.
3: This parent says, my son, while wearing his baseball hat backwards, used his hand to block out the sun while he was driving.
5: Oh. I've seen that on many occasions.
2: That's a bro thing.
3: I know, but you're the parent like, what are you doing?
2: What did I raise?
3: According to my mom, I once jammed a piece of toast into the VHS player because I wanted to see how bread was made.
2: Uh-huh.
3: But I guess a little kids say really dumb things. You know, but like it's when they get older. So my more recent example, I might have mentioned this on the air. I think I did. As I was having a conversation, like a good father-son conversation with my son about time management, responsibilities.
2: Yeah.
3: And, you know, he's asking you to do these different things. Like he wants to drive, right? Which is great because so many kids his age have no interest in driving, which is
2: so
3: shocking.
2: Scary.
6: So lame.
3: We couldn't wait to drive, right?
6: Yeah.
3: But he really wants to drive. And I go, well, look, man, before I give you any additional responsibilities, you got to show that you can be responsible for the things that I already have you responsible for. Homework, assignments, studying, laundry, keeping your room clean, things like this, right? Yeah. And he goes, bruh, what does driving have to do with responsibility? And I knew right there, I'm like, this is the end of the conversation for now.
4: Yeah. All right, back to painting the fence.
2: Oh, my God.
3: Right.
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1: Yeah.
0: Woody, Greg, hey. Menace, Gina Grad. Uh-huh. And you already spend all week telling everybody who's going to win. 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
2: Parents, have you had your eye raised an idiot moment? If you haven't, it's coming.
3: Oh, yeah. How can you not?
2: Everybody's got one.
3: Yeah.
2: Yeah, my kids mailed a ton of graduation thank you cards without stamps.
4: Oh, no.
3: How'd that
2: Said
3: work
2: he
3: out?
2: Didn't know. And the post office actually mailed most of them.
3: That's crazy.
2: Yeah.
5: Really?
3: That's really nice of them.
5: That's very nice. Generous.
2: Yeah, this person said, when your sons are 20 and 27 and they decide to test the theory of suffocating someone by putting a bag over their head.
4: Oh, my God.
5: And they're late.
2: Yeah.
3: Oh, my God.
2: This one said, there was a bug flying in the hallway and I caught my son with hairspray and a lighter shooting flames into the hall ceiling trying to kill the bug, and now there's large black marks all over the hall.
3: This had to be Greg as a child.
5: I was going
3: to
5: say, we did the homemade flamethrowers.
3: Those were fun. We
5: lighter,
3: did that in the bathroom.
5: Hairspray.
6: Not in the house.
5: We did it in the bathroom. We did it in the bathroom.
4: Oh, really? The magnifying glass was always fun.
5: Yeah, oh, yeah, that's fun.
2: Yeah.
4: Set so much stuff on fire with that.
2: All right, so what is your best eye raised an idiot moment? And this is last man standing, so we'll set the time. We'll make it a quick one. Let's say 5 minutes. All right. We'll take the first call. We hear the story. We'll get the second call, hear that story, decide which one moves on.
3: Okay.
2: And then whichever one is left at the end, you're going to be the winner. And we'll get you set up with a prize. Let's go right to the phone. Say hi to Maria. Hey, Maria.
3: Maria.
7: Hi, guys.
2: Hey, Maria. All right, so what is your I raised an idiot moment?
7: Okay, so he is in ninth grade. They were told to, the whole class was told to unplug their computers. His socket got stuck. He found a piece of metal on the floor and decided to use that to pry it out, blew out all the circuits in the whole class. Security came through. He gets sent to the principal. I get a call. They think he did it on purpose, but it's like, do you seriously think he potentially electrocuted himself? Which is why I believe it was a mistake, a dumb idiot mistake.
3: Well, they were giving him credit by saying he did it on purpose. Yeah. Like, who's that dumb?
2: Did they charge you for any of that stuff?
7: No, they wanted him to do detention, but I was like, nah, we're gonna think about it, because this just doesn't make sense that it was intentional. Like, why would he?
2: My parents would have sent him over for detention immediately.
3: Oh, yeah.
2: Idiot. All right.
4: You learned your lesson.
2: Hang on 1 second. All right, so her ninth grader blew all the circuits in the computers in class. He was using metal to pry
3: out. In the outlet.
4: All right.
2: Not the outlet. All right. Let's say hi to Nancy. Hey, Nancy.
8: Hi.
2: Hi. So what's your I raised an idiot moment?
8: Actually, I thought of a second one while I was listening.
2: All right.
8: First one was my son.
2: Well, you got to pick one for the purpose of the contest.
4: Yeah.
2: You got to pick one. What's your best story?
8: Let me do the second one then.
2: Okay, all right.
8: He was hiking around with his friend. He was in junior high. They both decided to urinate because they had to go to the bathroom and they were out.
2: Yeah.
8: And he urinated in a poison oak bush.
2: No.
5: Oh.
3: Oh.
4: And what happened?
8: I had to take this poor kid to the doctor with this huge, enlarged little member that he had to embarrassingly show the doctor.
4: Wait, it gets bigger?
2: Well, the doctors would have asked to see it anyway.
3: Yeah,
5: it could have been a broken toe.
2: I have the time pause while we make a decision. I'm not going to cut into people's time while we make a decision here. All right, Nancy, hang on 1 second. All right, so between Maria and Nancy.
3: These are both pretty good.
5: Okay. I'm going with using metal to do the plug out of the socket. Because
2: Ninth grade, you should know better.
5: You should know better. And in this kid's case, maybe he didn't know it was poison oak.
4: Yeah.
2: Roll around poison oak.
3: He's not a Boy Scout.
2: What's the difference between poison ivy and poison oak?
4: The not leaves.
3: True. Two different plants.
4: Oh.
2: Is it kind of like I say firefly and lightning bug?
3: No, they're different.
5: They're different.
3: They look different.
2: Yeah.
3: But I wouldn't be able to identify them.
5: I couldn't identify them.
2: All right, so we're going with Maria?
3: Yeah, Maria.
2: Mm-hmm.
5: Yeah.
2: All right. Hey, Nancy, thank you for the call. Just out of curiosity, what was the other story?
8: The other story was that he saw the dog scratching his nose on the carpet, and he did the same thing, and he got rug burn all up and down his face.
3: Oh, wow. Oh, my God.
4: Is he still alive?
2: Yeah, how old is this kid now?

0: He's going on 50 this month.
1: Oh, he made it.
2: And what does he do for a living?
0: He's got his own business. He's highly successful. I don't know.
2: Worked out. All right, Nancy, thank you for the call. I appreciate you. All right. Let's see. Let's go to Adriana. Hey, what's up, Adriana?
3: Hi, guys.
2: Hi. All right, so your I raised an idiot moment.
3: So I sent my kid out to walk the dog, and I specifically told him not to use the red leash because the red leash was broken and to grab the other leash. Well, my son still grabbed the red leash, only he proceeded to tie it around the dog's harness. And then was still grabbing the other leash to just carry around while he walked the dog with the broken leash tied around the dog's harness.
1: What are they thinking? What is it?
4: That's weird.
1: Because I relate to this. My kid does this all the time.
3: I also want to add that this kid is smart enough that he skipped a grade.
1: Wow. So he's just not.
2: So maybe he thought he was smarter than the broken leash.
1: Yeah.
2: Like,
1: he's
2: all
1: book smart.
2: Well,
1: he's not,
2: not really broken.
1: Smart.
5: This kind of reminds me of when Woody used his phone in a dark room to tell what time it was by using the phone as a light.
2: That was a momentary lapse of intelligence.
5: It's kind of like
2: momentary lapse of intelligence. All right, Adriana, hang on 1 second. All right, whose story? Between Maria with the circuits and the computers?
1: I mean, or Maria's kids still almost killed everyone in school. It's got to be Maria.
5: Yeah, I'm still going with this metal in the socket.
4: Because you should know better.
2: All right.
5: And this sounds like just laziness. I was like, I took the wrong leash. I'm just going to make it work.
4: It is pretty dumb, but still,
2: All right. Adriana, thank you for listening and appreciate that.
3: Bye.
2: All right. Let's go to Terry.
6: Hey, guys.
2: Hey. All right. So your I raised an idiot moment.
6: Yeah. So I was home alone with my son and I was taking a nap one day and apparently he didn't realize that I was with him, so he thought it'd be a good idea to get a giant cardboard cutout, make a sign saying I am home alone and no one is with me or something like that. And he put it outside on the street to tell the whole world
2: he's home alone.
6: Even though I was home, thank God, but
1: notice these are all sons. There's a theme here.
2: All right, so, son made a sign that said, I'm home alone, put it in the front yard.
1: And you'd ask why, but there is no answer.
2: Yeah.
6: How would they ask why?
2: Yeah. All right.
5: He was scared.
2: All right. Terry, hang on 1 second. Whose story?
1: I really like that, but I gotta stick with Maria.
5: Yeah. Sock it.
2: All right. All right. Terry, thank you for the call. I appreciate you listening to the Woody Show. Have yourself a great day. Let's go to Vincent. Hey, Vincent.
4: Vincent.
7: Hey, Woody Show, how y'all doing?
2: Good. We're doing great. All right, so what's your I raised an idiot moment?
7: Well, I'm not too proud of this, but my oldest daughter, she thought that me getting a vasectomy was the same thing as getting her dog neutered.
2: She thought that you had your balls cut off.
7: Yeah, exactly. She turned to my wife and she goes, hey, Mom, is that how dads look? And my wife said, what do you mean? And she's like, yeah, because him and Bear have got fixed.
1: How old was she?
7: I looked over at my she's 24 now.
1: Oh no, how
7: and
1: old
7: it happened last year.
5: Last year.
4: Wow.
5: I was gonna say, give her a break if she was six.
1: Like 10.
2: All right, we'll make this quick. All right, so between Maria and Vincent, I would say Vincent.
5: I'm saying that
1: this
5: one.
1: This is a really good one. She was 23.
2: Yeah. Between those two, I mean,
4: Damn, I like the socket though.
2: All right. I say Vincent. Vincent 3. All right, you guys are outnumbered either way. But
5: she thought he got cast.
2: Hey, Maria, you had a very nice run. We appreciate you listening to Woody Show. Have yourself a great day, okay?
3: Bye. You too, me love.
2: All right, me love.
4: Hoy.
2: All right, we have time for one more. It's 4 minutes and 51 seconds.
5: Okay.
2: I've been pausing the time when, you know, we make our decisions here. But let's get one more. So it's either Vincent or Brandy. Hey, Brandy.
8: Hi, how you doing?
2: We're doing great. All right, so what's your I raised an idiot moment?
8: Okay, so about 2 years ago, we took a family vacation to Kahana in Hawaii.
2: Yeah.
8: And we stayed on both sides of the island. So the first side we stayed on with the beautiful black shore and the beaches with the black sand. Right. And then on the latter half of the trip, we stayed on the other side of the island. And we was just comparing the things, how it's like the beaches and everything. He was like, well, Mom, I like the other ocean. And I was like, baby, I don't understand. And he was like, the ocean with the black sand. And I'm like, baby, we're on an island. It's only one ocean. He was like, no, there's two oceans. And I'm like, no, baby, there's not. Until this day, that was 2 years ago, and he was 13 at the time. And to this day, he's still arguing with us about the two oceans.
1: Oh, my God.
2: All right. Hang on one second. All right.
5: Sounds like something Menace would say.
2: Yeah. All right. So what do you guys think? Who gets your vote?
1: That's funny, but I got to stick with my guy, Vincent.
2: Sticking with Vincent?
5: Yeah, I like both. But yeah, she was the daughter was 23, 24. I'm sticking with Vincent.
2: Yeah, Vincent?
4: Yeah, Vincent.
2: All right. Yeah. Well, what do you think I'm doing here? I'm going around the room getting the vote.
4: Yeah. No, I'm trying to see if there's two oceans for real.
1: Oh, my God.
5: So you're what would be researching?
2: The Pacific and what else? What could it possibly be?
4: North Pacific Ocean, which says on the map right there.
5: Right.
2: But what's the ocean?
4: Pacific Ocean.
2: Correct.
5: Right.
4: But there could be, then there's the South Pacific Ocean.
5: All right.
2: That's like saying, you know.
1: It's like.
2: Northern California Southern California. It's all California.
5: Still
2: California.
5: Yeah.
2: It's the Pacific Ocean.
4: Drastically different, but yes.
1: Okay.
2: Okay. Well, Vincent, congratulations. You are the winner.
4: Yes.
2: From this round of Last Man Standing. Hang on 1 second. We will get all your information. Appreciate you listening. There's Vincent, everybody. Yeah. And then, hang on. And then Brandy, thank you. Appreciate the
5: story.
2: It's
5: Brandy.
2: A great story.
9: You're welcome.
2: Yeah. Either way, you got to go to Hawaii. Pretty cool.
1: Right?
2: Yeah.
10: Nice.
2: Yeah. All right. Thank you, Brandy. All right. There you go. That's how you play Last Man Standing.
1: That's so funny.
2: Yeah. I said, my kid had to sell those chocolates and didn't realize that she had to sell them, but she gave them to friends and just got boxes and boxes. Didn't tell me. And I was stuck with a $750 bill for the chocolates.
5: Good God.
2: When I explained it to her, she said, technically, I did sell them. They just didn't pay. We did.
4: Oh, okay.
1: What? She's like, it's not my money. What do I care?
4: I kind of like that move.
2: All right. More shows next. Hang on.
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2: And now, here's weather.
3: Sun and clouds mixed today, but Monday we'll have a much more humid feel. Expect highs in the mid-90s, but a better chance for cooling showers and thunderstorms this afternoon. Any rain will diminish this evening as lows drop into the mid-70s. A bit more sun and less coverage of rain Tuesday with highs in the mid-90s. We'll be dry for the second half of the week, perhaps a bit lower humidity by the weekend. Temperatures running on the warm side with highs in the mid-90s through the end of the week. I'm meteorologist Dave Baker with your Storm Station forecast, WBRZ Channel 2.
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2: All right, so a little feedback after we did that round of Last Man Standing. Somebody said, my 13-year-old daughter thought it would be a good idea to sneak off to her school in the middle of the night and break into the cafeteria and spray a fire extinguisher.
3: Oh, no.
2: Yeah.
4: Well, vandal.
2: She would have gotten away with it, except she saw the cameras, so she covered her face with the sweater that she wears every single day.
3: That's like her name on it.
2: Thinking she wouldn't get caught. And then, oh, my God. I wouldn't have survived that.
4: Dummy. Oh, I'd still be in jail.
2: My parents would have killed me. Let's see. My 15-year-old asked how he knew if the water was boiling.
3: Wait, what?
2: Like, how do you, like, is this boiling?
4: How do you know when it's boiling?
2: Yeah, as opposed to.
5: How do you know it's boiling?
3: Super hot and bubbly?
5: I think literally every sense you have could tell you one way or the other.
2: Yeah. Well, because, you know, when it, right before it starts to go into
3: a roiling.
2: I thought it was rolling.
4: Is it roiling?
3: I think it's roiling.
2: I thought rolling because like when the bubble, like when something's in boiling water, it's kind of like rolling around. I thought that's where it came from, honestly.
6: I just thought it was bubbling.
2: Is it really?
5: Yeah, roiling's correct. Let me see. Let the roiling.
2: Roiling?
4: Wow.
2: I was today.
4: I thought it was
3: roiling.
4: Roil
3: means turbulent and rolling means rapid and vigorous.
4: Oh, so there
3: I guess
4: is
3: it's
4: a rolling.
3: The
4: point.
3: Same thing.
2: But what's the, like, what is the, when it comes to boiling water, would it be?
3: Is it
2: roiling boil?
3: There's a debate on it. That's all I found so far.
4: Really?
5: Yes, yes. It's a roiling originates from the mid-16th century, meaning to churn up water, actually to make it muddy, but then, of course, churning would eventually just adopted to all kinds of churning water.
4: I'm sticking with rolling.
3: Yeah,
4: boil.
3: Rolling boil.
5: You'll sound silly, Greg.
2: because we were going back and forth at one point about... flush something out or flesh something out. It's flesh
3: yeah.
2: out.
5: It's always
3: flesh out.
2: Not chomping at the bit. Someone's champing at the bit.
3: Yes. But flesh out makes sense because like you're flushing out an animal from the woods.
2: But that'd be like, getting rid of it, right? Flushing would be getting rid of, I would think.
3: True.
6: I thought that was like deboning.
2: You're fleshing out an idea. Like it starts as this, but
6: out part, I think that they're tearing it off.
2: Well, either way, I'd never heard of what? Not rolling,
4: roiling.
2: Roiling.
4: Roiling. Yeah. I had never heard
5: like
4: that.
5: Like you're roiling in the deep.
0: Huh. Woody. 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
22: Yeah.
2: All right, Greg Gorey, parting words of wisdom, please.
4: Yeah, smoking and bacon will kill you, but smoking bacon will cure it.
2: Oh, yeah.
4: Hey-o.
3: Sounds
2: delicious. Yeah. Some neighbors, they had their smoker going the other day.
4: Oh, yeah.
2: Oh, man, cute. It smells so good. Mm. I love the smell of that, yeah. Barbecuing,
4: yeah.
2: And the smell of a campfire.
3: Right?
4: I could do without the campfire.
2: No, I like it. I don't want to go camping.
4: It clings to you. You know?
2: It does.
4: Yeah,
2: it does.
4: That.
2: But like, it's like going to Benihana. Like, you walk into one of those places, you can't walk out of there without smelling like
4: That's
2: it.
4: That's true.
2: Yeah, but now, yeah, good campfire. Mm. And then the neighbors, man, they had that smoker going.
4: Keep
2: so
4: it,
2: good.
4: Keep it going.
2: Hell yeah. All right. Thank you very much, Greg Gorey.
4: Jewett.
2: Thank you so much for giving the Woody Show some of your valuable time this morning. You know, we love and appreciate you for that. The rest of you guys can suck it. Catch you back here on Tuesday. Have a great day. SMD double M.
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0: 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Hey, I'm Scotty Mack with Rock at Work. Appreciate you being here on Eagle 98.1, the Rock Station. Got a really cool Facebook contest we're doing on the Eagle 98.1 Facebook page. It's really your last chance to win tickets to see Weird Al Yankovic at the River Center, the Raising Cane's River Center Theater, Wednesday night. All you got to do is when you go to Eagle 98.1's Facebook page, scroll down. There it is. Weird Al Yankovic, gonna be bringing all of those favorites to the stage. All you gotta do, as it says right there on the Facebook page, just like, share, or comment for your chance to win with Eagle 98.1.
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Already making your October plans, are you? You're a lot more organized than me. I want to give you a date of something that's really cool. I'll tell you about in two songs coming up in 9 minutes from

0: Eagle 98.1, the Rock Station, Monday edition of Rock at Work. I'm Scotty Mack, and you know, we've got some really cool tracks on the way. Classic from AC/DC, and we'll put Led Zeppelin in the mix in less than 10 minutes. Zeppelin fans, you got to be here this afternoon for Get the Let Out. Michelle Southern, Southern Rock, brings in Carol Miller. Awesome info you may have not even known about your favorite band, Led Zeppelin. And we'll even include a really cool Zeppelin track. So make sure you're here for that on Eagle 98.1. Now, I was talking about people that are so organized, making their plans way in advance. Well, I got to tell you, I'm not that, but there's a couple of events you need to know about. One I already am making plans for because my granddaughter loves hockey. Baton Rouge Kingfish. Professional hockey is back. Raising Cane's River Center. 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Got to get your tickets at brkingfish.com. And keep listening. You know, we are a radio media partner with the Baton Rouge Kingfish. So, yeah, we're going to give you a chance to win tickets. The other thing for bourbon lovers, you need to have this on your calendar. The Louisiana Bourbon Festival in Baton Rouge is October 24th. Lots of great bourbon. There's food seminars, fellow bourbon fans to talk about their favorites. 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
6: Sun and clouds mix today, but Monday will have a much more humid feel. Expect highs in the mid-90s, but a better chance for cooling showers and thunderstorms this afternoon. Any rain will diminish this evening as lows drop into the mid-70s. A bit more sun and less coverage of rain Tuesday with highs in the mid-90s. Will be dry for the second half of the week, perhaps a bit lower humidity by the weekend. Temperatures running on the warm side with highs in the mid-90s through the end of the week. I'm meteorologist Dave Baker with your Storm Station forecast, WBRZ Channel 2.
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0: We're just ahead of another awesome ZZ Top track on the way at Eagle 98.1. First, let's get to the rock with a song that's got cowboy in it. And I'm not talking about the Bon Jovi song, Wanted Dead or Alive. I'm talking about Kid Rock.
1: Cowboy. Cowboy.

Eagle, 98.1, the rock station. Nothing like a little ZZ Top for the Monday music. Coming back with some Kravitz, classic Eagles, and hey, we're just kind of getting warmed up for Rock at Work. I'm Scotty Mack. A lot of disappointment about the Ole Miss game, but and people in social media were getting down on Lane Kiffin. But y'all got to understand something. The game that we saw was Kiffin versus Kiffin. That was Kiffin's team for Ole Miss. And LSU's team for Kiffin, well, we just fell a little bit short. Now, it didn't start off that way. In fact, I got a text from Michelle while the game's going on. We were way behind. And she expressed her disappointment. Let me put it that way. But, you know, it's all good because I was looking and I'm trying to remember which poll I saw. The one that came out on Sunday had LSU dropping to number 10, still in the top 10, and getting ready for

0: Texas A&M. More on that coming up. By the way, kickoff at 6:30 Saturday night. The pregame coverage with Charles Hanegriff and Matt Musso is at the Rouses on Burbank. Start that at 1:30, and then after the game, we've got the postgame on Eagle 98.1 about 90 minutes after the final whistle. It's presented by Super Chevy, your local Super Chevy dealers, and Flight by Yingling. Let's wing it. Speaking of Flight, that's also the sponsor for the Saints play-by-play. Also here on Eagle 98.1, I was actually listening to the game when Tyler Shuck made the touchdown. And, you know, the refs having to take a lot of heat because, you know, most people in Baltimore said that he didn't make it. But one of the ref officials said, look, he never went down, and he just scraped with the football, the nose of the football, the end zone line. So that's a touchdown. I saw a guy, y'all, you're not going to believe it. I was going to the Walmart after the game was over, and I saw a guy with a Maryland Terrapins T-shirt. And I thought, well, I had two thoughts. Number one, I said, this guy is the only guy in Baton Rouge right at this moment wearing a Maryland Terrapins T-shirt. So I had to go over there and say, how about them Ravens? And he said, we were robbed. I said, after what the Saints have been doing, getting robbed on some big games, especially in the week before, hey, we'll take it.
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I'm Scotty Mack with Rock at Work. 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

0: Eagle 98.1, the rock station. I'm Scotty Mack. This is the almost said Wednesday. I wish Monday edition of Rock at Work. Hey, we got Max Prime Cuts at Noon coming up right over there at 12 o'clock. It's the anniversary of the release of Nirvana's third and final studio album. This was on September 21st back in 1993 in utero. So we are going to be featuring some deep tracks for that coming up. And then, well, before that happens, we got some Boston music to get to. And trying to figure out why our weather is in this heat holding pattern. We had this little wimpy cool front come through, well, about a week or so ago. And we're ready for the rest of it. More in the WBRZ News 2 Weather Center coming up next.
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14: Today, we're noticing the steamier feel as highs reach the low to mid-90s, but eventually storms will pop and send out some rain-cooled air to many neighborhoods. We expect scattered showers and storms as the day wears on, with localized downpours possibly affecting the drive home. A few storms may linger into the evening, but will generally taper with time. Skies clearing out overnight with lows in the low to mid-70s. Tuesday brings the same summer-like feel with a few popping storms in the afternoon. Things dry out by midweek, however, as another humidity break takes aim at the area. I'm meteorologist Malcolm Byron with your Storm Station 4. WBRZ Channel 2.
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Beagle, 98.1, the rock station. Yeah, it's the Monday edition. Let's get to Max Prime Cuts at noon. We're celebrating the anniversary, Nirvana fans, of the third and final studio album, In Utero, on this date, on September 21st in 1993. Now, this was on the heels of that hugely successful album, Nevermind. But Kurt Cobain, for this particular album, he wanted a more raw sound that took them back to their original underground roots. So what they did was they hired a legendary rock engineer, Steve Albini, and they knocked out this entire album of In Utero in 14 days. They were at a recording studio up in Minnesota. So let's go to the first track we're highlighting for Max Prime Cuts at Noon, a track that Kurt Cobain dedicated to his wife, Courtney Love, and their daughter, Frances Bean. Here's All Apologies on Eagle 98.1.

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Eagle 98.1, the rock station anniversary of the release of Nirvana's In Utero album on this date, on the 21st of September in 1993. And what Kurt Cobain and the rest of the band did with that song, first of all, Dumb was quite a contrast to the rest of the high horsepower songs on the rest of the album. Dumb took a much quieter approach, in fact, and it was intentional. They wanted a softer melodic side to this song, and they actually brought in and hired guest cellist Carol.

0: Shaley to play on the track, giving it kind of a almost haunting sound with the strings. So we will take care of some more in utero tracks for Max Prime Cuts at Noon on the way here at Eagle 98.1. Coming up, oh, this is going to be fun on Friday in Tune, live after 5, free downtown concert series. I'm going to be on stage, little R&B, there'll be a little funk and people dancing. Let me tell you what's going on today. Couple of new items happening at, well, one of them is happening today. Another one is starting tomorrow at Mason's Grill. First of all, every Monday, it's now $7 martinis for Martini Mondays. 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Besides the $7 martinis, coming up tomorrow, and I just got this text from Christina, they're adding pot roast, comfort food for the fall, to the lunch menu. And as I said, it's not ready today, but it'll be ready tomorrow. Cool thing about the lunch menu, the special pricings are good until 4:30. 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
1: This is traffic on Eagle 98.1.
2: And we've got a stalled vehicle moved to the right shoulder on I-10 westbound at Acadian. Right now, heading from Ascension Parish up to the bridge, it's a 13-minute drive. North on Essen from Perkins to Jefferson Highway, it's a 7-minute drive. Slow on Airline northbound from Prairieville to I-12, it's a 21-minute drive. If you see traffic problems, dial pound 250, keyword Baton Rouge Traffic. I'm Lisa Bonkett.
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Eagle 98.1, the rock station. Hey, I'm Scotty Mack with Rock at Work. And as we're continuing on with our Max Prime Cuts at Noon on the anniversary of the release of In Utero, back on this date, September 21st in 1993, I mentioned Kurt Cobain, and it's not. It's Kurt Cobain. Now, some people actually pronounce it with the emphasis on the last syllable. I've heard it both ways from music insiders, and so, but that's kind of, there's no R in it. Although, Michelle Southern was letting me know about this. Although, I have a rock buddy of mine up in Oklahoma who says Cobain, but it's more along the lines of Cobain. Yeah, I think it's just an accent thing, you know, how some people will, like, for example, here in Baton Rouge, people will say Sherwood instead of Sherwood. You know, it's a pronunciation thing. So my apologies to the purists of Nirvana, and of course, Michelle Southern is one. Now, this particular track I want to get to is Penny Royalty. Even though Kurt Cobain recorded this track back in 1990, he used just a regular boombox. And they were thinking about putting it on the previous album, Nevermind. But when they finally recorded it, they made it in time for In Utero, which turned out to be the final album, as I mentioned earlier. They needed a little help with some radio polish. You know, they wanted to make it more radio friendly. So what they did was they brought in REM producer Scott Litt to remix this so it could be specifically made to sound good on the airwaves. So here is Penny Royalty on Eagle 98.1.

0: Okay, there it is. Nirvana's first single release off of the album In Utero here at Eagle 98.1, the rock station. The anniversary date, September 21st, back in 1993, that was the follow-up album to Nevermind, and that was the first single release off of the album, Heart-Shaped Box. Now, some things you need to know about the actual guitar sound. Kurt Cobain was writing this and was working out some of the sound inside a closet at his Hollywood Hills home. Inside a closet. It was like he didn't want Courtney Love to even hear it because he was afraid that she would want that guitar lick for her band Hole. Sure enough, she overheard it and asked for permission, and Kurt just told her in so many words to get lost and lock the door. We're going to have another awesome Max Prime Cuts at Noon coming up tomorrow. It is the first Farm Aid concert on the date of September 22nd in 1985. So we'll be featuring some artists participating in that tomorrow for Max Prime Cuts at Noon here at Eagle 98.1. Now, I want to get to, when I was talking about Mason's Grill, they've made some changes of what I was talking about. Let me get over to Christina, just texted me this. We do have, this is her talking, the slow roasted, the slow cooked pot roast for the lunch special today. Earlier I said it wouldn't be ready until tomorrow. And the Southern Comfort Melt on the dinner menu is now available. 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
2: You're making your way northbound on Airline, heading from I-12 up to the old 190 bridge. It's a 16-minute drive. And also, if you're making your way east on Florida Boulevard, from Airline to Denham Springs, it's a 15-minute drive. The main Plaquemine Ferry is in service. And also, we have construction on Roddy Road near Church Point Road in Gonzales. If you see traffic problems, dial pound 250, keyword Baton Rouge Traffic. I'm Lisa Bakke.
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1: Rumors spreading around in that Texas town about the shack outside the game. You know what I'm talking about. Just let me know if you're gonna go to that whole mile on the range. They got a lot of nice girls.

0: Eagle 98.1, The Rock Station. I'm Scotty Mack. Yes, we've got The Rock on The Rock Station, Rock at Work, of course, that is Beck. The song I had ahead of that, Stained, It's Been a While. I wanted to mention this fact. The lead singer, Aaron Lewis, is going to be at the Cajun Dome in Lafayette. Besides, on the set list, I know for a fact this is there, It's Been a While, and also Outside from Stained. But the big story is Aaron Lewis now is a huge country artist. In fact, he is supporting his brand new album, Give My Country Back. Aaron Lewis really transcends any sort of labels for music genre. And I was trying to think, I mean, there's a short list of rock artists who became country artists. Now, John Bon Jovi did it, but he didn't stay in that genre. And then let's see. Oh, yeah, Hootie and the Blowfish's very own Darius Rucker did it. But as far as music from the grunge rock era, that's a short list. Aaron Lewis. And, of course, you get a chance to win tickets. Did you know that? Well, you do now. Eagle981.com. Sign up. We want to comp your admission.
1: Jacob Hester here on Eagle 98.1 with an important reminder for Tiger fans. With all the noise around LSU and all the negativity out there, remember this. We don't care. The only thing we care about are those three letters and those two colors. That's it. Join me in the booth alongside Chris Blair all season long right here on the proud flagship home of the Tigers since 1998, Eagle 98.1. Go Tigers.

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I'm Scotty Mack with Rock at Work. We're also the home of all the LSU sports play-by-play, your flagship station. Also, your place you can get the info. I'm going to share with you an update on Tre'Dez Green and also what is going on with Texas A&M. In three songs, here's the first one from Aerosmith on Eagle.

0: Eagle 98.1, the rock station. Getting ready for Michelle Southern and Southern Rock. On the way at 2 o'clock, I will see you tomorrow at 10 o'clock right after the Woody Show. Listen, before I get out of here, I want to send you over to LouisianaSports.net. Updates that you need to know about. The MRI for Tre'Davious Green got some decent news, but it's not all perfect news. That is there. And in fact, this story about the breakdown of Texas A&M and why they're going through a breakdown, that, well, they got beat by Kentucky. How do you think they feel about coming into Tiger Stadium this Saturday at 6:30? Yeah, you can hear the play-by-play here on Eagle 98.1. And of course, the update on the free sports source, free, underline that, LouisianaSports.net, the play-by-play. 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It's actually at 1:45, I believe. Yeah, game day featuring Charles Hanegraaff and Matt Musso live from the Rouses on Burbank. 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Let's wing it.
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9: Today, we're noticing the steamier feel as highs reach the low to mid-90s, but eventually, storms will pop and send out some rain-cooled air to many neighborhoods. We expect scattered showers and storms as the day wears on, with localized downpours possibly affecting the drive home. A few storms may linger into the evening, but will generally taper with time. Skies clearing out overnight with lows in the low to mid-70s. Tuesday brings the same summer-like feel, with a few popping storms in the afternoon. Things dry out by midweek, however, as another humidity break takes aim at the area. I'm meteorologist Malcolm Byron with your Storm Station 4. Forecast, WBRZ Channel 2.
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Eagle 98.1, the rock station. Happy Monday and welcome into 7 Rock. Hope you had a wonderful weekend. Such though it was, which we'll talk about here today. But mainly, I hope that you're in for an afternoon of getting your face thoroughly rocked off here on Eagle 98.1.

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1: Hey, this is Eddie Vedder from Pearl Jam. 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

0: Movement One, the rock station with some Hendrix here on a most delightful but pretty warm Monday on your September 21st. 94 degrees currently in the capital city with our heat index sitting at 100 degrees. So still really hot, but some afternoon showers and storms are expected pretty much now through 4 o'clock for, of course, isolated portions of our listening area. We're going to go ahead and let WBRZ give us our Eagle Eye weather forecast starting next hour, as well as your traffic updates an hour from right now. As for the weekend, you know, I got a giggle early first thing this morning. I passed Chris Marler in the hallway. He's a writer for LouisianaSports.net, and he does weekend afternoons when not preempted by sports here on Eagle 98.1. And I was walking to a meeting, so it was just in passing, and I said, "Hey, good weekend." And he goes, No, not at all. Thanks for asking. Yeah. LSU, Ole Miss, a tough loss would be putting it lightly, and then a couple of major injuries to key players. As we look ahead to Texas A&M back inside Tiger Stadium this Saturday night, both teams. Oh yeah, Texas A&M lost too. All right, so 6:30 is going to be that kickoff, which means that our Eagle 98.1 game day coverage is going to begin at 1:30 on Saturday. As for this past Saturday's game itself, I know that Coach Kiffin had a news conference today, and we'll see what Matt has to say about that. Give us his take this afternoon for Matt's moment at 4:20, around 4:20. But hey, the Saints won. Go Saints. Who dat? Kiss on the other side of this. Eagle 98.1.
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0: Eagle 98.1, The Rock Station, and Lit, My Own Worst Enemy. And I'm Michelle Southern, and this is Southern Rock on your proud flagship home for the Fighting Tigers of LSU since 1998. I'm really excited about today's Southern Salute, but we'll tease that here in just a moment. One of the things that I've been working on today is a brand new promotion that we've got coming up related to Talladega. So we were approached. It hasn't been fully solidified yet, but it's getting pretty close, and we're going to launch it next week. But when we were approached by the folks over at Talladega and asked if we thought that our listeners would be interested, I was like, hell yeah, I think they would be interested. So again, all of those details and how we're going to put everything together will be forthcoming. I'm just kind of teasing it for you now so that you can let your friends know who are NASCAR fans. Our engineer, Paul Burt, here is a huge NASCAR fan, and he's always talking about it, but he knows that, you know, that a lot of us don't watch it the way that he does, so he always makes jokes about that. But so I can't tell you that there is going to be a big section of our listening audience who is very interested in this contest. Maybe as interested as they are Weird Al that we have underway on our Facebook page right now. Weird Al Yankovic is coming to the Raising Cane's River Center on Wednesday. So like the post. If you tag a concert buddy, share the post. Starts 7:30 on Wednesday, and it is going to be one of those shows that'll be a great little getaway for us all, right? We need to laugh. We need to bring some Weird Al into our lives. So if you would like to win tickets to see Weird Al, you can sign up to win on our website and also visit our Facebook page with a like, tag, share. Facebook.com/Eagle981FM. 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

0: Football on Eagle 98.1 is presented by Flight by Yingling. 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
8: Today, we're noticing the steamier feel as highs reach the low to mid-90s, but eventually storms will pop and send out some rain-cooled air to many neighborhoods. We expect scattered showers and storms as the day wears on, with localized downpours possibly affecting the drive home. A few storms may linger into the evening, but will generally taper with time. Skies clearing out overnight with lows in the low to mid-70s. Tuesday brings the same summer-like feel with a few popping storms in the afternoon. Things dry out by midweek, however, as another humidity break takes aim at the area. I'm meteorologist Malcolm Byron with your Storm Station 4 Forecast to the BRZ Channel 2.
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98.1 coming up and out from right now. There's a reason Earth, Wind, and Fire is saying about the 21st night of September. We'll dive into it just after 4 o'clock here on Eagle 98.1.

0: Eagle 98.1, the rock station. Somebody who's slaving, I am the highway. Speaking of our highways, as my husband loves to say, but I say interstates, and we get into some arguments about that. For some reason, had a friend, a coworker, tell me today that he didn't know that my husband was a Texas fan. Yeah, we are hashtag house divided, had to give up all of my LSU Christmas ornaments when we got married. We've since censored some of those back, but we have to keep everything even in my house as he is a Texas fan. I'm an LSU fan, posted a picture up of our flag. Saturday night, we're sitting there, and you know that gif of Homer Simpson walking backwards into the bushes? I'm sitting there with my head in my hands, and he sends me that graphic or gif, whatever. And I think I was like, that is just so perfect. I mean, we ended up having a good time, but that was a bummer. First loss of the season at Ole Miss. Lots to unpack from what happened. Matt's going to tell us about missed opportunities, the problems that showed up on both sides of the ball, what this loss means for LSU's playoff hopes, and now some injury concerns. We all knew about that. So Matt's going to break down where the Tigers stand, what has to change, and why. There's still a lot of playing time left as we look ahead to Texas A&M on Saturday night back inside Death Valley. So Matt's taking 3 minutes for Matt's Moment right around 420 here on Eagle 98.1, the Rock Station, your proud flagship home for the Fighting Tigers since 1998. And go Tigers.
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2: Seeing congestion developing now on I-10 eastbound, crossing the bridge from Fort Allen to downtown. If you're traveling from Lobdell out to Ascension Parish, add an extra 6 minutes of drive time. If you're traveling on Airline from I-12 to the old 190 bridge, it's a 17-minute drive. If you're traveling west on I-12 from Jubin to the 1012, an 11-minute drive.
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0: 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I see that we have our Make Picks Now promo coming up. We do have a winner of week three. We'll be announcing that shortly. And make sure you are a member of our text club, because we have a lot of stuff that is currently cooking, like in Ozzy's bringing, well, the Back to the Beginning, a concert, Ozzy's last concert, the reuniting of Black Sabbath for the first time in 20 years, is coming to theaters. And so we have tickets that we're going to be giving away to that. I already mentioned Talladega last hour. That's going to be a fun contest too. And there was one more. I couldn't think of it. But anyway, join our text club, 225-499-9898, by texting the word rock.
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2: Congestion is building on I-110 south from Highway 190 to I-10. It's a 12-minute drive. Getting slow crossing the bridge east on I-10. Heading from Lobdell out to Ascension Parish. Add an extra 12 minutes of drive time. Also south on Airline from I-12 to Prairieville, a 20-minute drive. And on eastbound I-12 from the 1012 to Range, 10-minute drive.
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9: And now, here's weather.
10: Some lingering showers and thunderstorms possible into this evening. We'll then have clearing skies and look for low temperatures to dip into the lower 70s. Still some humidity around into our Tuesday. It'll be partly sunny with a high reaching 95 degrees. A spotty afternoon shower, thunderstorm, not out of the realm of possibility. Ditto on Wednesday, 73 the low, 96 the high. A very weak front pushing through the region then, and that should spell some slightly lower humidity for the end of the week. We look for a couple of mornings where, once again, those low temperatures may slip into the upper 60s. Josh Teach us with the Storm Station Forecast, WBRZ Channel 2.
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3: Today's Southern Salute goes to one of the most specific dates ever dropped into a song. Do you remember the 21st night of September? Well, today is September 21st, and apparently there's a reason that Earth, Wind, and Fire picked this date. For years now, songwriter Allie Willis has said the 21st didn't mean anything. It just sounded good in the song. But Maurice's White's wife, Marilyn, has later said that there was a personal connection after all. That's pretty specific for there not to be one. September 21st was the expected due date for Maurice's son, Cabron. And this date has become such a thing that even today at Epcot, Disney is celebrating by playing September all day on Guardians of the Galaxy Cosmic Rewind. So on the actual 21st night of September, we've got to do it here today.

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1: Hey, Michelle, obviously a disappointing night for LSU Saturday in Oxford, Mississippi, as the Tigers lose for the first time on the road at Ole Miss. Here's the good news. You played in what's probably going to be the toughest road environment you face all season against the guy that very likely is going to win the Heisman Trophy and is the best quarterback in college football. And with that, you overcame a 17-point deficit, limited them to 8 points in the second half, and had third and goal from the two with a chance to take the lead in the fourth quarter. Tigers can certainly lament some missed opportunities in that game on both sides of the ball, a game that certainly was winnable for LSU had they played cleaner.

0: Didn't happen. Ole Miss won an emotionally charged game behind Trinidad Chambliss, and now LSU moves on with that one behind you. Here's the good news for LSU. Even if we go to the offseason through the summer, when we talked about this season, if your ambition was get to the playoff, we know 10-2 is the benchmark that the College Football Playoff Selection Committee wants. And our conversation here all throughout the offseason was there are two spots on the schedule. The back-to-back games against Ole Miss and Texas A&M, the back-to-back games in November against Alabama and Texas. If you found a way to split those pair, you're 10-2 and you're in the College Football Playoff. Now, you got to avoid tripwire everywhere else. You've already gotten past Clemson, a road trip to Kentucky, a home game against Mississippi State. Those look much more daunting now than they did, you know, 4 weeks ago. But it starts this week with Texas A&M. And newsflash, we all know, winning on the road in the SEC is hard. LSU got a reminder this past week, and now LSU fans have an opportunity to make it really hard on Texas A&M this Saturday night in Tiger Stadium. If LSU cleans up some of those mistakes, defends a running quarterback, and they have had trouble with Marcel Reed each of the last 2 years, and you find a way to win that game Saturday night against Texas A&M, you're right back on track heading into an October where you are going to be a heavy favorite in every game you play. Saturday was disappointing, but all was not lost, and you have a great opportunity Saturday at home against Texas A&M. Now, a couple of injury notes. The Tigers did suffer another season-ending injury as Deshaun Spears will miss the remainder of the season with a torn ACL. The Tigers tried three different players rotating in that star position to replace him, but as Lane Kiffin said, he's such a unique player. Replacing that skill set in this defense is going to be very difficult. The good news on the offensive side is that Tre'Davious Green did not suffer a season-ending injury. His mother posting on Facebook, sprain, bumps, bruises, but no tear, will not require surgery. No timeline provided, as Lane Kiffin doesn't like to talk injuries. But with an MCL sprain, you're looking at weeks, not months. So LSU will get Tre'Davious Green back at some point this season. Get past the Aggies, make your way through October without stubbing your toe, and that'll set up a monster November for LSU with everything on the line. But it starts this week at home against A&M.
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2: If you're traveling south on I-110, we have some congestion between Laurel and I-10. Also, west on I-10, heading from Ascension Parish to the bridge, it's a 20-minute drive. And if you're traveling east on I-12, from the 1012 to Range, it's an 11-minute drive. If you see traffic problems, dial pound 250, keyword Baton Rouge Traffic. I'm Lisa Bakke.
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3: Hello, I'm Carol Miller with today's Get the Lead Out. On September 21st, 1983, Jimmy Page played a second straight night at London's Royal Albert Hall. The first was the Arms Concert, benefiting research into multiple sclerosis. The second benefited the Prince's Trust. The Prince at that time was Charles, who is now the King. His then-wife, Lady Diana, the Princess of Wales, met the musicians ahead of that show. Jimmy performed several songs those 2 days, but only one from the Zeppelin catalog. Steve Winwood stepped away from the microphone, and Jimmy Page encouraged the Arms crowd to sing Stairway to Heaven.
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0: Daryl Miller happens every day right around this time during Southern Rock. And on that most delightful note, it's where we say peace out to our Monday and kick off the Acura Baton Rouge Southern Drive at 5 next.
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2: And we have slowing on I-110, heading from 190 down to I-10. It's a 12-minute drive. Also, we have congestion eastbound on I-10. If you're traveling from Lobdell out to Ascension Parish, add an extra 10 minutes of drive time. North on Airline from Prairieville to I-12, it's a 23-minute drive. If you see traffic problems, dial pound 250, keyword Baton Rouge Traffic. I'm Lisa Bakke.
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0: You have foot pain, you've got knee pain, if your back's been bothering you, listen up. 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
3: And now, here's weather.
4: Some lingering showers and thunderstorms possible into this evening. We'll then have clearing skies and look for low temperatures to dip into the lower 70s. Still some humidity around into our Tuesday. It'll be partly sunny with a high reaching 95 degrees. A spotty afternoon shower, thunderstorm, not out of the realm of possibility. Ditto on Wednesday, 73 the low, 96 the high. A very weak front pushing through the region then, and that should spell some slightly lower humidity for the end of the week. We look for a couple of mornings where, once again, those low temperatures may slip into the upper 60s. Josh just with the Storm Station forecast, WBRZ Channel 2.
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0: 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Here at Eagle 98.1, we don't just play rock. We stand for something. 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

Eagle 98.1, The Rock Station. Man, Chris really knocked it out of the park Friday night. First Live After 5 Fall 2026. There's a video of it on our Facebook page. Thanks to Mark Adams for posting. Chris, you rock.

by the way, Ozzy's final show, the original Black Sabbath Back Together, is hitting theaters. It's called Ozzy and Black Sabbath Back to the Beginning and hitting cinemas worldwide for a limited time beginning October 28th. So we remember when this went on, Ozzy's final farewell performance just 17 days before his passing, and the original Black Sabbath lineup together on stage for the first time in more than 20 years. And now you can watch this in theaters. So tickets go on sale on Thursday. We don't know which theaters are going to be coming to Baton Rouge just yet. Typically it's that Cinemark in Perkins Row, but we won't know which exact theaters yet until the tickets go on sale on Thursday. Well, I've got some free tickets and I'll find out more there. I just wanted to put it on my Black Sabbath fans radar that Back to the Beginning is coming to theaters, and we're going to have some free tickets that we will be giving away here from Eagle 98.1, The Rock Station. Deac, you're Baton Rouge, Southern Drive at 5, and I appreciate Coach so much coming along with me here on a traffic-y Monday afternoon. But I hope that your Monday was good. Again, we got a good Saints win yesterday.

0: today. Very excited about the Saints taking home that victory. And they're going to be at the they're going to be facing the Raiders at home this Sunday with a kickoff of 3:25 p.m. So our coverage of Saints football games always starts 2 hours before kickoff with Saints pregame. Then every snap, every score, all of the action, and followed by 3 hours after the game, post-game coverage, all presented by Flight by Yuengling. Let's wing it. Your home for New Orleans Saints football here, Eagle 98.1. Who dat? Stay tuned. Got some more Rock for Your Face on the other side of this. We'll kick it off with Nirvana on Eagle 98.1. 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
2: Watch for congestion on Essen Lane at United Plaza. If you're traveling north from Perkins to Jefferson Highway on Essen, it's a 10-minute drive. North on Bluebonnet from Highland to Airline, a 20-minute drive. Also, we have congestion on I-12 East from the 1012 to Range. It's a 19-minute drive. If you see traffic problems, dial pound 250, keyword Baton Rouge Traffic. I'm Lisa Bonke.
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3: Dedicate one to the ladies. 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

0: Good Morning 8.1, The Rock Station. I went on an errand. I want to say, yeah, it was Saturday because we were swimming on Saturday. We had football on. I had to do a little bit of work, but not like a whole lot of errand running type day. And my husband says that gas station down the street from our new house sells all kinds of good stuff. And he said, go pick me some up. And I don't know what it is. I am just not good at ordering food at gas stations, but they do have some really, really, really good fried chicken. We ate good over the weekend for our football festivities. And a new favorite food that has arrived is called hot honey flavored Spam. If you like Spam, I love Spam. It is actually hitting grocery store shelves as a permanent flavor. They say it brings a sweet and spicy twist to the classic canned meat. And the makers of Spam say that they think that this is something that fans want, especially now that they're expanding the breakfast angle, which this apparently fits into. They have a press release out about this and everything. It includes a breakfast sandwich recipe and one with waffles. And now there are about 15 different varieties of Spam. So if you are a foodie and you love Spam, I'm telling you this story because I just didn't want you to get left behind the Spam trend. Hot honey flavored Spam. Hitting grocery stores shelves now as a permanent flavor.
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2: Watch for congestion on Essen Lane at United Plaza. If you're traveling north from Perkins to Jefferson Highway on Essen, it's a 10-minute drive. North on Bluebonnet from Highland Airline, a 20-minute drive. Also, we have congestion on I-12 East from the 1012 to Range. It's a 19-minute drive. If you see traffic problems, dial pound 250, keyword Baton Rouge Traffic. I'm Lisa Bakke.
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0: All right, now taking a look at Ochsner Health. 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

Eagle 98.1, the Rock Station. Don Juan, Baton Rouge, happy hour on the radio now underway with Monday completely behind us. Today for happy hour. So did you hear about this woman who went viral after she found out what she said was her grocery store stealing from her? But the problem was actually that she didn't know how cash back works. Wow, this is just wild. We'll talk about it here coming up.

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3: We hear it all the time that teenagers and young adults are being sent out into the world without enough financial literacy. And everybody wants to blame schools, but at some point, I mean, as parents, as Gen X and millennial parents, you need to take a little bit of responsibility for that too. Both of my kids had financial literacy classes. They were required to take them. I think they were required. But anyway, both of them got it at Denham Springs High School. This may be one of the craziest examples of financial confusion I have heard in a very long time. So some young woman goes viral on TikTok because she just discovered that her grocery store had been quote unquote stealing money from her for the past year and a half. How? Cash back. She said when she goes grocery shopping, she uses coupons, and at the end she sees on the screen that she saved $50, and then the cashier asks if she wants cash back, and she says, yeah, give me the $50. Well, apparently this entire time she thought that was the $50 she had saved. Like, the grocery store was saying, congratulations, here's your $50. No, that's your money. That's coming out of your own bank account, sweetheart. Somehow, again, she did this for a year and a half before actually looking at her account and deciding, wait a second, the grocery store is stealing from me. Well, now, after this video was blown up and people started absolutely roasting her, she's come back and said she was joking, of course, but says she's an aspiring actress and a comedian and did it for entertainment and to build up her account. But the fact that enough people watched it and thought, yeah, I know somebody who would absolutely believe this too, it might be the funniest part to me. So here's today's financial lesson for our kids. Cash back is not a prize.
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Eagle 98.1, the Rock Station. That is going to do it here for me today and Southern Rock. We've got a repeat of Matt's Moment coming up next, talking all things LSU Ole Miss on Saturday. Then Mark Adams headed in studio for Backstage Pass at 7 o'clock. Have a great day. Go Tigers. 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Back tomorrow.

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1: Hey, Michelle, obviously a disappointing night for LSU Saturday in Oxford, Mississippi, as the Tigers lose for the first time on the road at Ole Miss. Here's the good news. You played in what's probably going to be the toughest road environment you face all season against the guy that very likely is going to win the Heisman Trophy and is the best quarterback in college football. And with that, you overcame a 17-point deficit, limited them to 8 points in the second half, and had third and goal from the two with a chance to take the lead in the fourth quarter. Tigers can certainly lament some missed opportunities in that game on both sides of the ball, a game that certainly was winnable for LSU had they played cleaner. It didn't happen. Ole Miss won an emotionally charged game behind Trinidad Chambliss, and now LSU moves on with that one behind you. Here's the good news for LSU. Even if we go to the offseason through the summer when we talked about this season, if your ambition was get to the playoff, we know 10-2 is the benchmark that the College Football Playoff Selection Committee wants. And our conversation here all throughout the offseason was there are two spots on the schedule. The back-to-back games against Ole Miss and Texas A&M, the back-to-back games in November against Alabama and Texas. If you found a way to split those pair, you're 10-2 and you're in the College Football Playoff. Now, you got to avoid tripwire everywhere else. You've already gotten past Clemson, a road trip to Kentucky, a home game against Mississippi State. Those look much more daunting now than they did, 4 weeks ago. But it starts this week with Texas A&M. And newsflash, we all know, winning on the road in the SEC is hard. LSU got a reminder this past week, and now LSU fans have an opportunity to make it really hard on Texas A&M this Saturday night in Tiger Stadium. If LSU cleans up some of those mistakes, defends a running quarterback, and they have had trouble with Marcel Reed each of the last 2 years, and you find a way to win that game Saturday night against Texas A&M, you're right back on track heading into an October where you are going to be a heavy favorite in every game you play. Saturday was disappointing, but all was not lost, and you have a great opportunity Saturday at home against Texas A&M. Now, a couple of injury notes. The Tigers did suffer another season-ending injury as Deshaun Spears will miss the remainder of the season with a torn ACL. The Tigers tried three different players rotating in that star position to replace him, but as Lane Kiffin said, he's such a unique player. Replacing that skill set in this defense is going to be very difficult. The good news on the offensive side is that Tre'Dez Green did not suffer a season-ending injury. His mother posting on Facebook, sprain, bumps, bruises, but no tear, will not require surgery. No timeline provided, as Lane Kiffin doesn't like to talk injuries, but with an MCL sprain, you're looking at weeks, not months. So LSU will get Tre'Dez Green back at some point this season. Get past the Aggies, make your way through October without stubbing your toe, and that'll set up a monster November for LSU with everything on the line. But it starts this week at home against A&M.
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2: Based on the amount of traffic, well, I sat in this morning and then again this afternoon for all of you as I was watching, sitting in my chair, rocking faces off. 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
14: 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And don't you have work?
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12: And now, here's weather.
20: Some lingering showers and thunderstorms possible into this evening. We'll then have clearing skies. Look for low temperatures to dip into the lower 70s. Still some humidity around into our Tuesday. It'll be partly sunny with a high reaching 95 degrees. A spotty afternoon shower, thunderstorm, not out of the realm of possibility. Ditto on Wednesday, 73 the low, 96 the high. A very weak front pushing through the region then. And that should spell some slightly lower humidity for the end of the week. We look for a couple of mornings where, once again, those low temperatures may slip into the upper 60s. 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

0: 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Eagle 98.1, the rock station. Step out front and go behind the curtain with the stories, the songs, and the legends that built rock. This is Backstage Pass. And now, here's Mark Adams.
1: Hey, hey, hey, welcome in. Mark Adams here with you. Thanks for joining me on a Monday night, September 21st, here in the capital city. Hope your week is off to a great start. And to help with that, I've got a jam-packed show ready to roll tonight on Backstage Pass.